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2: A wet morning with rain spreading across the region, heavy in places at times. Through the afternoon, the rain becomes lighter and more patchy, although it will remain largely cloudy. Breezy conditions continuing with a rather muggy feel despite temperatures only reaching 18 degrees. Sunset this evening is at 9:25 p.m. Tonight stays cloudy with a few patches of rain and drizzle around, and looking ahead, Friday remains largely cloudy and breezy with patchy rain. The weekend looks drier and warmer with winds easing and some sunny spells developing, although low cloud may linger at times.
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2: 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I promise you it won't happen again.

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2: New figures released by Department for Environment, Food and Rural Affairs, or DEFRA, show how local councils across England are performing when it comes to recycling. And there's good news locally, with Somerset Council remaining in the top 10% of all authorities for recycling. The latest league tables show a recycling rate of 55.5%, placing Somerset 32nd out of 321 councils nationwide. Somerset Council says their success is down to the efforts of residents who continue to sort and recycle their waste carefully, and they also stress there's still room for improvement. A recent survey of household rubbish bins found that around 7% of what's being thrown away could be recycled at local recycling sites. Another 7% was made up of garden waste. Residents are being encouraged to compost at home where possible, helping return nutrients to the soil. Alternatively, garden waste can be taken to recycling centres free of charge or collected through a subscription service. For those unsure about how to recycle certain items, more information is available on the Somerset Council website. The message from the Somerset Council is, check before you throw and help push recycling rates even higher. If you have an item of community news from where you live, please send it to info@radio9springs.com.

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2: From the Sky News Centre at 2, a crowd's been lighting fires on the road in Belfast as disorder continued for a second night. 27 people were left homeless after flames were started in their homes on Tuesday evening. The trouble all follows the stabbing of Stephen Ogilvie, with a 30-year-old Sudanese refugee appearing in court yesterday. Our reporter Tom Parmenter is at the main flashpoint of last night on the outskirts of the north of the city.
3: Stones, bricks, missiles, fireworks going on. Fire is being set. We saw the water cannon deployed, and we've seen the police use plastic bullets.
2: Well, the family of Stephen Ogilvie say false information being shared on social media is deeply distressing. They've also said they're disgusted by the disorder that's followed Monday night's stabbing in Belfast. Elsewhere, the US has carried out fresh strikes on Iran. Tehran has threatened to hit back against American military bases in Bahrain, where missile warning sirens have sounded. The latest escalation comes despite efforts to finalise a peace deal between the two sides. A 14-year-old girl has been detained under the Mental Health Act after a knife attack at a school in Manchester. The teenager was arrested on suspicion of assault after two pupils and a member of staff were injured in Blakely on Tuesday. Turning to sports and football, England eased to a comfortable 3-0 win over Costa Rica in their final friendly before the World Cup. Declan Rice, Anthony Gordon and Ollie Watkins scored the goal for Thomas Tuchel's side, and the England boss was pretty pleased with the way his team dealt with an hour-long delay to kick off because of storms in Orlando.
4: We just know that things can come, and we know that how we want to react, calm and focused and relaxed. We want to focus on the stuff that we can influence, and we did this today on a high level.
2: And Joe Root will skipper England for the second test against New Zealand at the Oval. Captain Ben Stokes and fast bowler Gus Atkinson have been dropped after breaking rules after last week's Ashes. That's the latest. I'm Barry Weir.
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5: A wet morning with rain spreading across the region, heavy in places at times. Through the afternoon, the rain becomes lighter and more patchy, although it will remain largely cloudy. Breezy conditions continuing with a rather muggy feel despite temperatures only reaching 18 degrees. Sunset this evening is at 9:25 p.m. Tonight stays cloudy with a few patches of rain and drizzle around, and looking ahead, Friday remains largely cloudy and breezy with patchy rain. The weekend looks drier and warmer with winds easing and some sunny spells developing, although low cloud may linger at times.
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1: Brought to you by Leonardo of Yeovil, the home of British helicopters.
2: Police are reminding the public that privately owned e-scooters remain illegal to use on public roads and spaces. Under current law, e-scooters can only be ridden on private land and only with the landowner's permission. That means they're not allowed on roads, pavements, cycle lanes, or in parks. Anyone caught using one of these in these areas could face prosecution as they're committing a criminal offence. Despite being widely available to buy, e-scooters are classed as motor vehicles. That brings legal requirements like a driving licence and insurance, neither of which can currently be obtained for private models, making their use in public effectively unlawful. Police say they're working with retailers to improve awareness, but stress that enforcement remains necessary, particularly in response to safety concerns and public complaints. There are some exceptions. Government-approved rental trials are running in selected areas where e-scooters can be used legally under strict conditions by licensed riders. Officers warn that those who break the rules risk having their scooter seized, receiving penalty points and facing charges, including for riding without insurance or a license. The message is clear. If it's privately owned, keep it off public spaces. If you have an item of community news from where you live, please send it to info@radio9springs.com.

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2: From the Sky News Centre at 3. Police have used water cannon on protesters on the outskirts of North Belfast on a second night of trouble following a stabbing in the city. A group tore bricks from buildings and smashed paving stones before throwing them at riot officers, with fires also lit on roads. It's after the attack on Stephen Ogilvie. His family say he remains stable in hospital, and in a statement they've also called for an end to false information online and condemned the disorder. Meanwhile, First Minister Michelle O'Neill says some using the incident to encourage hatred.
3: These bad actors are actually using what's happened on Monday night and playing to people's fears and orchestrating this whilst they sit cosy in their homes and encourage all these other people to go out onto the streets.
2: Explosions have been heard in parts of Iran after Donald Trump said Iranian targets would be attacked very hard. The US president claims a deal between the two countries is fully negotiated, but warns Tehran is delaying. This was Donald Trump earlier.
4: We're going to be attacking them, and attacking them very hard.
5: You're resuming bombing?
4: Yeah, well, we are. Based on the helicopter, I guess we have the right to do that.
2: A new way to tackle antisocial behaviour at railway stations is being rolled out across Britain this summer. Train operators will give railway behaviour notices to repeat offenders, banning them from specific stations for 12 months. Almost a year on from the Air India plane crash that killed 241 people, the sole survivor is asking for honesty and answers. Briton Vishwash Kumar Ramesh was on the London-bound Boeing 787. Investigators have yet to publish their findings of the cause of the crash. Sports Direct owner Fraser Groups launched a takeover offer for German luxury fashion brand Hugo Boss. It currently owns 26% of the business, but says it's willing to pay around £1.73 billion for the remainder. And England continued their World Cup preparations with a 3-0 win against Costa Rica in their final warm-up match in Orlando. Declan Rice, Anthony Gordon and Ollie Watkins got the goals for Thomas Tuchel's side. That's the latest. I'm Barry Weir.
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7: A wet morning with rain spreading across the region, heavy in places at times. Through the afternoon, the rain becomes lighter and more patchy, although it will remain largely cloudy. Breezy conditions continuing with a rather muggy feel despite temperatures only reaching 18 degrees. Sunset this evening is at 9:25 p.m. Tonight stays cloudy with a few patches of rain and drizzle around, and looking ahead, Friday remains largely cloudy and breezy with patchy rain. The weekend looks drier and warmer with winds easing and some sunny spells developing, although low cloud may linger at times.
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2: You open your messages expecting a meme, and instead, it's something you didn't ask for. Unwanted, explicit images or videos often cause cyber flashing, a growing concern. It's when someone sends sexual content without consent, typically for their own gratification or to shock, humiliate or distress the person receiving it. In the past year alone, there have been 110 reports of cyber flashing across the Avon and Somerset police area. While some may brush it off as a joke, police warn the impact can be serious, causing anxiety, embarrassment, fear, and lasting distress. Officers also say those responsible can go on to commit more serious offences. Cyber flashing became a criminal offence in England and Wales in January 2024 under the Online Safety Act. Anyone found guilty could face up to 2 years in prison, a fine or both, and may be placed on the Sex Offenders Register. It can happen through social media, messaging apps, dating platforms, or even in public spaces via Bluetooth or AirDrop. If you receive an explicit image you didn't ask for, don't respond. Block the sender and report it by calling the non-emergency number 101. If you can, keep evidence. Police say reporting these incidents can help prevent further harm. And if you are affected, support is available. If you have an item of community news from where you live, please send it to info@radio9springs.com.

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2: From the Sky News Centre at 4, riot police have used water cannon during a further night of unrest in Belfast. The disorder has been triggered by the stabbing of Stephen Ogleville on Monday night. He lost his left eye when he was attacked. A Sudanese refugee has been charged with attempted murder. The victim's family is calling for peaceful protests. Cabinet Office Minister Baroness Anderson says innocent children are being caught up in the chaos.
3: 27 people were made homeless because people went door to door to burn them out of their homes. I don't think any of us will ever be able to forget the image of a nine-year-old child and their family being put in the back of a Land Rover to be rescued from violent, racist thugs.
2: Meanwhile, Police Scotland advised the public to avoid an area of Greenock because of protests linked to the disorder in Belfast. Demonstrations were held in several locations across Scotland following Monday's stabbing. Elsewhere in US, Central Command says airstrikes have targeted Iranian military surveillance systems, communications networks and air defence sites across the country. Iran's Revolutionary Guard says it's attacked America's Fifth Fleet in Bahrain using drones and also targeted an airbase in Jordan. Former UK ambassador to Iran, Sir Richard Dalton, says America must negotiate.
4: There is a trade available. Open the Straits of Hormuz in return for significant economic concessions, and the United States should be swallowing its pride and working to that end rather than confronting Iran.
2: There are concerns that a 10-year plan for the NHS falls significantly short and relies too heavily on AI. Organisations representing the health service workforce are urging the government to engage with them to get first-hand feedback. Former England cricketer Mark Butcher says Ben Stokes will be in deep conversation with himself about his future. Stokes has been dropped from the second test against New Zealand after breaching team protocols. And England signed off from their World Cup warm-off schedule with a 3-0 win over Costa Rica in Orlando. Mexico and South Africa kick things off tonight, with England facing Croatia next Wednesday. That's the latest. I'm Barry Weir.
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5: A wet morning with rain spreading across the region, heavy in places at times. Through the afternoon, the rain becomes lighter and more patchy, although it will remain largely cloudy. Breezy conditions continuing with a rather muggy feel despite temperatures only reaching 18 degrees. Sunset this evening is at 9:25 p.m. Tonight stays cloudy with a few patches of rain and drizzle around, and looking ahead, Friday remains largely cloudy and breezy with patchy rain. The weekend looks drier and warmer with winds easing and some sunny spells developing, although low cloud may linger at times.
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0: community news from around Yeovil and South Somerset.
1: Brought to you by Leonardo of Yeovil, the home of British helicopters.
2: Somerset Council has announced plans to build 580 new council homes over the next 5 years, placing housing at the heart of a new long-term strategy for the county. Developed in partnership with Homes in Somerset, the Social Housing Development Strategy aims to deliver high-quality, energy-efficient homes by March 2031. The focus is on affordability, sustainability, and meeting the needs of Somerset's diverse communities, helping to create safe, secure places for people to live. The Council says the scheme will support residents' physical, mental, and social well-being, with low-carbon homes designed to promote independence whilst reducing energy costs and tackling fuel poverty. The strategy also looks at expanding housing into rural areas, recognising their unique challenges, while addressing complex housing needs and supporting displaced people. Projects already completed include developments in Minehead and Taunton, with further schemes currently underway in Bridgewater and Taunton. Councillor Frederica Smith-Roberts says the plan sets out a bold and inclusive vision, built on strong partnerships with landowners, developers and local communities. She says it goes beyond bricks and mortar, aiming to strengthen communities, support economic growth and respond to climate change, ensuring everyone in Somerset has access to a safe and affordable home. If you have an item of community news from where you live, please send it to info@radio9springs.com.

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2: From the Sky News Centre at 5, there's been a second night of unrest in Belfast following a knife attack that wasn't as severe as Tuesday night's disorder. The violence followed the stabbing of Stephen Ogilvie, who with a 30-year-old Sudanese refugee man appeared in court charged with attempted murder yesterday. Lib Dem leader Sir Ed Davey has blamed social media for the unrest. Wikipedia co-founder Jimmy Wales says we should just be careful with our speech online.
3: That onlineness, I think, is a problem for a lot of people. But also, the bigger problem is if people in positions of influence and authority are not calling for calm, reflective discussion and debate, then that isn't helping either.
2: US Central Command says fresh strikes on Iran were in response to threats against American forces and commercial shipping. Tehran has threatened to hit back against American targets in Bahrain, where missile warning sirens have sounded. Yesterday, the US president said the Iranians are delaying just signing a peace deal.
4: If they had a nuclear weapon, there'd be no Israel, there'd be no Middle East. So we'll see what happens. We're really close to a deal, but they keep tapping us along. They keep playing us for suckers.
2: A new way to tackle antisocial behaviour at railway stations is being rolled out across Britain this summer. Train operators will give railway behaviour notices to repeat offenders, banning them from specific stations for 12 months. Almost a year on from the Air India plane crash that killed 241 people, the sole survivor is asking for honesty and answers. Britain Vishvash Kumar Ramesh was on the London-bound Boeing 787. Investigators have yet to publish their findings of the cause of the crash. Sports direct owner Fraser Groups launched a takeover offer for German luxury fashion brand Hugo Boss. It currently owns 26% of the business. And England continued their World Cup preparations with a 3-0 win against Costa Rica in their final warm-up match in Orlando. Declan Rice, Anthony Gordon and Ollie Watkins got the goals for Thomas Tuchel's side. That's the latest. I'm Barry Weir.
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5: A wet morning with rain spreading across the region, heavy in places at times. Through the afternoon, the rain becomes lighter and more patchy, although it will remain largely cloudy. Breezy conditions continuing with a rather muggy feel despite temperatures only reaching 18 degrees. Sunset this evening is at 9:25 p.m. Tonight stays cloudy with a few patches of rain and drizzle around, and looking ahead, Friday remains largely cloudy and breezy with patchy rain. The weekend looks drier and warmer with winds easing and some sunny spells developing, although low cloud may linger at times.
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1: Brought to you by Leonardo of Yeovil, the home of British helicopters.
2: A long-standing part of Britain's broadcasting landscape is set to fall silent. The BBC has confirmed that its Radio 4 long-wave service will be shut down, bringing to an end nearly a century of long-wave radio transmission, a move some listeners have described as criminal. The service, broadcast on 198 kHz, has been transmitted from the Droitwich transmitting station for more than 90 years, reaching across the UK and beyond. Long-wave signals travel vast distances and are known for their reliability, particularly in areas where other radio or digital services struggle. But the BBC says the technology is now reaching the end of its life. And with listener numbers declining, investment in upgrades is no longer considered cost-effective. Most audiences, it says, have already moved to FM and digital platforms like DAB. The corporation has confirmed the service will close later in 2026, with at least 2 months' notice given to listeners. Daily on-air reminders will also help audiences switch to alternative ways of tuning in. A petition to save the service has gathered thousands of signatures, arguing long wave remains a vital lifeline, especially in rural areas with poor reception and limited internet access. For now, the countdown continues for one of radio's oldest and most far-reaching signals. If you have an item of community news where you live, please send it to info@radio9springs.com.

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3: New figures released by Department for Environment, Food and Rural Affairs, or DEFRA, show how local councils across England are performing when it comes to recycling. And there's good news locally, with Somerset Council remaining in the top 10% of all authorities for recycling. The latest league tables show a recycling rate of 55.5%, placing Somerset 32nd out of 321 councils nationwide. Somerset Council says their success is down to the efforts of residents who continue to sort and recycle their waste carefully, and they also stress there's still room for improvement. A recent survey of household rubbish bins found that around 7% of what's being thrown away could be recycled at local recycling sites. Another 7% was made up of garden waste. Residents are being encouraged to compost at home where possible, helping return nutrients to the soil. Alternatively, garden waste can be taken to recycling centres free of charge or collected through a subscription service. For those unsure about how to recycle certain items, more information is available on the Somerset Council website. The message from the Somerset Council is, check before you throw and help push recycling rates even higher. If you have an item of community news from where you live, please send it to info at radio9springs.com.
4: Chaka chaka chaka chaka gone. Chaka gone. 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
2: From the Sky News Centre at 6, police have used water cannon on protesters on the outskirts of North Belfast on a second night of trouble following a stabbing in the city. A group lit fires on roads and threw bricks and stones at riot officers after Monday's attack on Stephen Ogilvie, who remains stable in hospital. His family say there's false information online and have condemned the disorder. Meanwhile, First Minister Michelle O'Neill says some are encouraging hatred.
3: These bad actors are actually using what's happened on Monday night and playing to people's fears and orchestrating this whilst they sit cosy in their homes and encourage all these other people to go out onto the streets.
2: The US and Iran have traded attacks in a fresh series of strikes. It's after Donald Trump vowed to hit them again hard in revenge for the downing of a helicopter. The sole survivor of the Air India plane crash is demanding honesty and answers about the disaster. It's a year since Britain Vishwas Kumar Ramesh escaped the London-bound flight, on which 241 others died. Apple is reportedly agreeing to take steps to make stolen iPhones useless. The Daily Mail says the tech giant will build in a kill switch after Britain's top police officer called for the step to help tackle thefts. In sports, England eased to a comfortable 3-0 win over Costa Rica in their final friendly before the World Cup. Declan Rice, Anthony Gordon and Ollie Watkins scored the goals for Thomas Tuchel's side. The England boss was pleased with the way his team dealt with an hour-long delay to kickoff because of storms in Orlando.
4: We just know that things can come and we know that how we want to react, calm and focused and relaxed. We want to focus on the stuff that we can influence, and we did this today on a high level.
2: And the wait is over as the World Cup gets underway tonight, with Mexico taking on South Africa in Mexico City. An opening ceremony will take place ahead of tonight's match, with Shakira and Burna Boy performing. That's the latest. I'm Kat Suave.
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6: A wet morning with rain spreading across the region, heavy in places at times. Through the afternoon, the rain becomes lighter and more patchy, although it will remain largely cloudy. Breezy conditions continuing with a rather muggy feel despite temperatures only reaching 18 degrees. Sunset this evening is at 9:25 p.m. Tonight stays cloudy with a few patches of rain and drizzle around, and looking ahead, Friday remains largely cloudy and breezy with patchy rain. The weekend looks drier and warmer with winds easing and some sunny spells developing, although low cloud may linger at times.
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1: Brought to you by Leonardo of Yeovil, the home of British helicopters.
2: Police are reminding the public that privately owned e-scooters remain illegal to use on public roads and spaces. Under current law, e-scooters can only be ridden on private land and only with the landowner's permission. That means they're not allowed on roads, pavements, cycle lanes, or in parks. Anyone caught using one of these in these areas could face prosecution as they're committing a criminal offence. Despite being widely available to buy, e-scooters are classed as motor vehicles. That brings legal requirements like a driving licence and insurance, neither of which can currently be obtained for private models, making their use in public effectively unlawful. Police say they're working with retailers to improve awareness, but stress that enforcement remains necessary, particularly in response to safety concerns and public complaints. There are some exceptions. Government-approved rental trials are running in selected areas where e-scooters can be used legally under strict conditions by licensed riders. Officers warn that those who break the rules risk having their scooter seized, receiving penalty points and facing charges, including for riding without insurance or a license. The message is clear. If it's privately owned, keep it off public spaces. If you have an item of community news from where you live, please send it to info@radio9springs.com.

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2: A wet morning with rain spreading across the region, heavy in places at times. Through the afternoon, the rain becomes lighter and more patchy, although it will remain largely cloudy. Breezy conditions continuing with a rather muggy feel despite temperatures only reaching 18 degrees. Sunset this evening is

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2: You open your messages expecting a meme, and instead, it's something you didn't ask for. Unwanted, explicit images or videos, often called cyber flashing, a growing concern. It's when someone sends sexual content without consent, typically for their own gratification or to shock, humiliate or distress the person receiving it. In the past year alone, there have been 110 reports of cyber flashing across the Avon and Somerset police area. While some may brush it off as a joke, police warn the impact can be serious, causing anxiety, embarrassment, fear, and lasting distress. Officers also say those responsible can go on to commit more serious offences. Cyber flashing became a criminal offence in England and Wales in January 2024 under the Online Safety Act. Anyone found guilty could face up to 2 years in prison, a fine, or both, and may be placed on the Sex Offenders Register. It can happen through social media, messaging apps, dating platforms, or even in public spaces via Bluetooth or AirDrop. If you receive an explicit image you didn't ask for, don't respond. Block the sender and report it by calling the non-emergency number 101. If you can, keep evidence. Police say reporting these incidents can help prevent further harm. And if you're affected, support is available. If you have an item of community news from where you live, please send it to info@radio9springs.com.

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2: From the Sky News Centre at 7, fires were lit and stones thrown at police during another night of trouble in and around Belfast. 27 people were forced out of their homes when violence erupted on Tuesday night. The family of Stephen Ogilvie, the man who lost an eye after allegedly being stabbed by a Sudanese refugee, is appealing for calm. Reform UK leader Nigel Farage says unless the government acts, there'll be more trouble.
3: Whatever the family said in Belfast, the fact is things kicked off in a very, very big way. Things will continue to kick off. The vast majority are fearful. Unless you give people hope, this stuff will get worse. I don't think telling the truth is controversial. It shouldn't be.
2: The US has carried out fresh strikes on Iran. Tehran has threatened to hit back against American targets in Bahrain, where missile warning sirens have sounded. The latest escalation comes despite efforts to finalise a peace deal between the two sides. US Defence Secretary Pete Hegseth says his military is not afraid to use force.
4: The president expects us to be strong and resolute with the way that we respond and bring firepower, and we will certainly do that if need be.
2: Thousands of prison cell windows in England and Wales are going to be fitted with steel bars to stop drone deliveries. Up to 13,000 will be installed by spring next year to stop things like drugs, weapons and phones getting to inmates. There are concerns that a 10-year plan for the NHS falls significantly short and relies too heavily on AI. Organisations representing the health service workforce are urging the government to engage with them to get first-hand feedback. The Metropolitan Police say they've joined forces with Apple to make stolen iPhones unusable. It's understood the tech giant has agreed to make every handset worldwide using its anti-theft protection. And a rain delay in Orlando couldn't stop England's perfect warm-up to the World Cup. Thomas Tuchel's side beat Costa Rica 3-0 in a friendly last night, with the tournament getting underway later. That's the latest. I'm Kat Suave.
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6: A wet morning with rain spreading across the region, heavy in places at times. Through the afternoon, the rain becomes lighter and more patchy, although it will remain largely cloudy. Breezy conditions continuing with a rather muggy feel despite temperatures only reaching 18 degrees. Sunset this evening is at 9:25 p.m. Tonight stays cloudy with a few patches of rain and drizzle around, and looking ahead, Friday remains largely cloudy and breezy with patchy rain. The weekend looks drier and warmer with winds easing and some sunny spells developing, although low cloud may linger at times.
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6: Good morning. 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The skies may be grey outside, but let's keep the tunes going in here. Let's start the day with this one. It's Fergal Sharkey.

Fergal, Sharkey and A Good Heart, kicking things off this Thursday morning on Breakfast. You're listening to Radio 9 Springs. It's the 11th of June and the time is 7 minutes past seven. Thank you for joining me this morning. It may be wet and cold and grey outside, and even though it's June, let's keep things going for the next few hours for you at least. So in local news today, Sir Starmer has paid tribute to the Overton-based air crew who sadly passed away in last week's Merlin helicopter crash near Oakhampton. And also Leonardo's Aero Women event in Yeovil has highlighted career opportunities for women in aerospace and the space sector, with astronaut Megan Christian among the speakers. More on those local news stories and others here on Radio 9 Springs on the half hour, or nip over to our Facebook page where you'll find more details. Let's go back to the music. This is the new one from Keith Urban and Michael McDonald. We Go Back.

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0: So Black Eyed Peas and Shut Up. I can remember my daughter saying to my son last night, actually, she said it wasn't fair because we told her off for saying shut up, but we never tell Rex off. See, second child syndrome, that's what it is. On the way, we've got this morning's thought of the day, and this morning it's all about music. And talking of music, coming up next, we've got the Fine Young Cannibals.
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2: The June Wild Women Wildlife Walk takes place on Saturday the 20th of June from 10 a.m. until midday, meeting at the car park by Charlton Mackerel Primary School on Bonfire Lane. 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
1: I'm Steve Haig. Sir Keir Starmer has paid tribute to the three air crew from RNAS Yeovilton who died in last week's helicopter crash in Devon. Speaking at the start of Prime Minister's questions in the Commons, Sir Keir said his thoughts were with the families, friends and colleagues of those who had lost their lives.
2: I want to put on record our sincere condolences to the families of Lieutenant Commander Chris Gayson, Lieutenant Lily Mae Fisher and Petty Officer Owen Green. Our thoughts are with their families at this tragic time.
1: Yeah. Two men have been arrested and stolen vehicles, vehicle parts, drugs and high-value watches seized following a major multi-agency operation in South Somerset. It follows a raid on commercial premises

0: political reasons, face a number of related charges. All four deny the allegations, and the trial continues. And a footpath in Chard will be closed for one day next week. The route between Glanville Avenue and Thorndon Park Drive will shut on Wednesday the 17th of June from 8 in the morning until 6 in the evening. 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Wet to start today, with rain turning lighter and patchier by this afternoon. Highs of 18 Celsius. Next news is the national news at the top of the hour.
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you're listening to Radio Nine Springs this Thursday morning, and it's time for this morning's Thought of the Day. And today it's all about the power of music. It's amazing when you think about it how powerful music really is. A song can transport you in seconds. One line of lyrics and suddenly you're back in a particular year, a particular place, with people you haven't thought about in ages. Music can lift us when we're low, it can help us process things we don't quite have the words for, and it gives us energy, comfort, confidence, or it simply makes an ordinary day feel much better. And what's fascinating is that the same song can mean completely different things to different people. So to one person, it's a wedding dance, to another, it's a road trip, and to someone else, it's the soundtrack to getting through a difficult time. Music becomes woven into our lives in ways we don't always notice. I can remember Richard Drummey from Go West once saying to me, "It's the patchwork of our life," and it is. So today, if a song comes on that makes you smile, sing, dance, or remember, don't skip it. Turn it up, because sometimes a few minutes of music can change the whole feeling of a day.

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1: The biggest World Cup ever begins in Mexico City tonight. Joe Rawson is there.
2: The first of 104 matches across Mexico, Canada and the USA takes place at the iconic Azteca Stadium, with co-host Mexico facing South Africa. FIFA President Gianni Infantino says it's a moment of joy.
3: It's a moment of celebration, it's a moment of happiness, and I am very, very happy.
2: Young Mexican football fans can't wait to experience the tournament.
4: The football is the happiest for me.
5: Football, it's a language.
2: The opening ceremony will feature performances from Shakira and Danny Ocean.
1: England continued their preparations with a 3-0 win against Costa Rica in their final warm-up match in Orlando. Declan Rice, Anthony Gordon and Ollie Watkins got the goals for Thomas Tuchel's side. Former England cricketer Mark Butcher says Ben Stokes will be in deep conversation with himself about his future. Stokes has been dropped from the second test against New Zealand after breaching team protocols. He and Gus Atkinson broke a curfew before getting involved in an incident at a nightclub in the early hours of Monday morning. Butcher tells Sky Sports News Stokes will wonder if he's the right man to lead England in the long term.
6: With an Ashes series at home in 2027, am I going to still be the right guy to be A in the team and lead the team in a year's time after all of this is done?
1: Formula One bosses have agreed to make changes to the sport's engine regulations, which could help keep Max Verstappen in F1. A near 50-50 split between internal combustion and electrical power has led to complaints from drivers. Four-time champion Verstappen had threatened to quit if the matter wasn't addressed. And Emma Raducanu will be aiming to continue her good start to the grass court season when she takes on Sorana Castella in the last 16 at Queen's today. Katie Bolter's also in action as she goes up against Romania's Jacqueline Christian, while Harriet Dart plays Kamila Rakimova. Serena Williams is due to be in doubles action, but her partner Victoria Mboko had to retire hurt from the singles yesterday.
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0: I was saying to Ross the other day that Paul McCartney's latest album is the best music he's done in years. That's his new one, Come Inside. On the way, near the top of the hour, we've got this morning's On This Day in local history. And today it's all about a village fete near Glastonbury, which found themselves unexpectedly overwhelmed. Want to know more? Listen in a bit later. But up next, it's Mike and the Mechanics.
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2: We've got slow moving traffic on Lysander Road, Bunford Lane and the Preston Road, and a minor queue on Lyde Road towards the Sherborne Road. Then in Chard, a little slow across town centre, and on the 303, very minor delays eastbound, approaching the Cartgate roundabout. Then in Curry Rifle, slow on Church Way, and in Langport, a bit of a queue on Bow Street, and then slow going in Lidford on Foss southbound at the Cross Keys Junction on the A37.
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Parov Stella and Black Lilies. You're listening to Breakfast this Thursday, the 11th of June. And on this day in local history, back in 1966, organisers of a village fete near Glastonbury found themselves unexpectedly overwhelmed after announcing a competition to find the oldest object brought in by a resident. Entries ranged from antique clocks and Roman coins to family Bibles and centuries-old farming tools. The surprise came when one local farmer arrived with what experts later identified as a prehistoric stone axe, which was discovered in a field years earlier and quietly kept on a mantelpiece ever since. He must have been desperate to win that competition, mustn't he, to have brought that in. The competition had been intended as a bit of fun, but it ended with archaeologists taking a keen interest in several of the exhibits. Boom, boom,

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2: From the Sky News Centre at 8, officers have been pelted with bricks and petrol bombs during a second night of violence in Belfast. It was sparked by the stabbing of a man in the city on Monday, though his family say they're disgusted by what's happening. The Northern Ireland Secretary says he's heard reports of people being stopped in their cars and asked where they come from. Hilary Benz called the disorder racist riots.
3: These are people who have come to Northern Ireland, settled. Someone was forced out of their home. They've been living here for 20 years, and they're working in the health service. They are colleagues and friends of people who were born and brought up in Northern Ireland, and there is no place for this whatsoever.
2: The US and Iran have traded attacks again, despite Donald Trump's claim a peace deal is close. There have been blasts in Tehran, which in return has targeted Kuwait and Bahrain. Tougher anti-theft measures, nicknamed a kill switch, are going to be rolled out on iPhones worldwide. The Met Police say they've joined forces with Apple to make snatch devices unusable. Sports Direct owner Frasers Group has launched an attempt to take over Hugo Boss. It already owns about a quarter of the German fashion brand. Declan Rice set England on course for a morale-boosting win against Costa Rica in their final World Cup warm-up match. Anthony Gordon and Ollie Watkins got the other goals in the 3-0 victory in Orlando. A heavy thunderstorm delayed kick-off by an hour. England manager Thomas Tuchel admits that was no bad thing.
4: In hindsight, it was good for us to have a bit of a delay so we could even adapt to that and see if it affects us. The group was amazing. We were not distracted. We didn't lose our focus, and we had an excellent and determined performance from start to finish.
2: Meanwhile, the World Cup gets underway tonight with Shakira and Burna Boy performing at an opening ceremony in Mexico City. 48 teams will compete at the biggest ever tournament. That's the latest. I'm Kat Suave.
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6: A wet morning with rain spreading across the region, heavy in places at times. Through the afternoon, the rain becomes lighter and more patchy, although it will remain largely cloudy. Breezy conditions continuing with a rather muggy feel despite temperatures only reaching 18 degrees. Sunset this evening is at 9:25 p.m. Tonight stays cloudy with a few patches of rain and drizzle around, and looking ahead, Friday remains largely cloudy and breezy with patchy rain. The weekend looks drier and warmer with winds easing and some sunny spells developing, although low cloud may linger at times.
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That was Queen and It's a Kind of Magic. You're listening to Breakfast here on Radio 9 Springs. It's Thursday, the 11th of June. And because it's Thursday, that means it's the community show this evening with Steve Haig at 7 o'clock. And his guest this week is the CEO of Leonardo UK, Clive Higgins. He hails from Yeovil and he will be talking about the recently announced £1 billion order with Leonardo to build 23 new medium lift helicopters for the RAF. And he's also talking about apprenticeships at Leonardo and attracting women in to take up careers in engineering. So that's a community show here on Radio 9 Springs this evening at 7 o'clock with Steve. On the way, we've got this morning's entertainment news. But first, let's have this one from Miles Smith. This is Hold Me in the Dark.

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2: Stranger Things' David Harbour has broken his silence on ex-wife Lily Allen's album, saying he respects her for doing that. He's been the subject of a media storm after the singer detailed his alleged infidelity and the breakdown of their marriage in her album West End Girl. The actor says the contents of the record weren't his experience. Callum Turner says he finds speculation he'll play James Bond amusing. The British actor is one of the rumoured frontrunners to replace Daniel Craig as 007. Asked outright if he wanted the role, the Hollywood Reporter says he laughed and looked down at his trainers. Actor Cole Hauser says he's looking forward to teaming up with Sylvester Stallone on an upcoming TV project.
3: Getting to know him is just, I mean, he's as smart as a whip, but just a really good person. And I look forward to taking the journey of telling the story of Benny Binion. And it's a hell of a story.
2: Blood Aces will be based on the book by the real-life US gangster and gambling pioneer Benny Binion. The Yellowstone star takes on the leading role. He'll also act as executive producer alongside Stallone. And one of Britain's greatest actors has been honoured with a blue plaque at his childhood home in London. Laurence Olivier lived in Pimlico from the age of 6 until he turned 11 and first discovered his love of acting there. The plaque was unveiled by Sir Ian McKellen, who says Olivier's name will never be forgotten.
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4: It's Thursday, the 11th of June, and it's happy birthday to Georgia Smith. She's 29 today.

Georgia Smith, and it's happy birthday to her. She's 29 today. Other birthdays this Thursday, the 11th of June. Richard Palmer-Jones from Supertramp is 79. Turning 67 today is Hugh Laurie. Turning 57 is Peter Dinklage. He of Game of Thrones. Yes, Game of Thrones. I was thinking Lord of the Rings. Why was I thinking that? And also, I like to remember him as the angry elf in Elf. Also, turning 77 today, Frank Beard, the one who doesn't have the beard, from ZZ Top.

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2: Queuing in a few places. Preston Road, Preston Grove heading towards Preston Road, southbound on the Western Avenue and Bunford Lane, and then slow moving on Lysander Road, the Western Relief Road, Watercombe Lane, Sherborne Road and the Ilchester Road. Then on the 303, it's queuing heading west approaching the Cartgate roundabout. Also some delays joining the 303 from the 358 out of Taunton, queuing there towards the Southfields roundabout. Then slow through Hazelbury Plutnett on North Street and delays around Misterton on School Hill. Also traffic in Chard, it's queuing across town centre there and stationary for a couple of minutes southbound on the Furnham Road. Then minor delays in Langport on Bow Street. A hold up for a few minutes in Somerton on West Street. And that's all for now.
0: Travel and traffic news on Radio Nine Springs.

Sam Ryder and White Lies. Now, there's a Eurovision connection here because the breakfast banger just after 8:30 was a different set of people who represented us at Eurovision back in 2011, a boy band from the 90s. Can you guess who they are? Well, you'll need to tune in after 8:30 to find out that one. But up next, Sybil.

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1: I'm Steve Haig. Sir Keir Starmer has paid tribute to the three aircrew from RNAS Yeovilton who died in last week's helicopter crash in Devon. Speaking at the start of Prime Minister's questions in the Commons, Sir Keir said his thoughts were with the families, friends and colleagues of those who had lost their lives.
2: I want to put on record our sincere condolences to the families of Lieutenant Commander Chris Gayson, Lieutenant Lily Mae Fisher and Petty Officer Owen Green. Our thoughts are with their families at this tragic time.
1: Two men have been arrested and stolen vehicles, vehicle parts, drugs and high-value watches seized following a major multi-agency operation in South Somerset. It follows a raid on commercial premises in Henstridge as part of an ongoing investigation into suspected stolen and cloned vehicles. The operation was led by South Somerset's neighbourhood policing team, working alongside Dorset Police and the National Rural Crime Team. It's day two of a trial at Bristol Crown Court in which three Afghan men and a 16-year-old boy are accused of raping a 17-year-old girl from Somerset. Mihrab Safi, aged 21, Awal Abazadi and Salman Abigail, both 19, and the teenage defendant, who cannot be named for legal

0: in Celsius. Next news is the national news at the top of the hour.
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Lady Gaga and Paparazzi. It's just gone 25 to 9 here on Breakfast. It's time for this morning's Breakfast Banger. And this morning it's from a group who represented us at Eurovision back in 2011. And this particular song was released on March the 22nd, 2004. And it reached number 4 on the UK Singles Chart. It was co-written by one of the band members, Lee Ryan. And this is probably my favourite song by them. It is beautifully sung, beautifully done. It's Blue and Breathe Easy.

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1: Espa with Becky G. That was Lemonade. I prefer my lemonade with elderflower cordial, don't you know? Right, let's go to the roads now to find out with Ross what's happening with the traffic news.
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4: Stationary for several minutes on Forest Hill heading towards West Coker Road. Also stationary on Western Avenue towards Bunford Lane. We've got queuing traffic into the five ways on Mudford Hill and the Ilchester Road. Also delays on Preston Road, Lysander Road, the Western Relief Road, Thorn Lane and the Sherborne Road. We've got some traffic in Sherborne as well. It's queuing in both directions on Cold Harbour. Then in Crewkerne, minor queues on South Street, East Street and North Street, all towards Town Centre. And in Chard, queuing northbound on the Fernham Road away from town and slow across Town Centre in both directions. Also a little slow on the 303 heading east towards the Southfields roundabout. And queuing for several minutes on the 358 from Taunton to join the 303. Then traffic as well around the Cartgate roundabout, heaviest westbound, that's stationary for a couple of minutes. And mild delays in Langport on Bow Street, Somerton on West Street, and Kenton Mandeville stationary for a couple of minutes, heading east on Castle Street.
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2: From the Sky News Centre at 9, the Northern Ireland Secretary says disorder in Belfast is nothing more than racist thuggery. There's been a second night of violence in the city, with officers using water cannon on protesters after being targeted with bricks and petrol bombs. It's been prompted by a knife attack on Monday. The victim's family say they're disgusted by the disorder. Groups set a van on fire, which they pushed into Paul Sharkey's home.
3: I thought, oh my God, if that exploded, you know, because my car's there and I was worried about my property getting damaged. It was damaged because they took the pillar tops off and used them as weapons against the police.
2: The US says it's launched self-defense strikes against multiple military targets in Iran. Central Command says it's in response to what it describes as unwanted and continued aggression from Tehran. Police in London are working with Apple to make stolen phones unusable. The tech giants agreed to change security settings so that handsets can't be reused or resold by criminals. Met Police Commissioner Sir Mark Rowley explains why the practice is so profitable for crime gangs.
4: These devices, because the Apple phones stolen in Europe haven't got the same software on that they've got in China, they sell for more than a new device on the streets of China.
2: Ryanair's being investigated by the competition watchdog over charges parents have to pay to sit with their children. The Competition and Markets Authority says it's looking at the airline's policy of making mums and dads buy a family seat, which costs around £8 each way. A new way to tackle antisocial behaviour at railway stations is being rolled out across Britain this summer. Train operators will give railway behaviour notices to repeat offenders, banning them from specific stations for a year. And England have finished their World Cup warm-up with an impressive 3-0 win over Costa Rica. The tournament gets underway tonight with an opening ceremony in Mexico City. That's the latest. I'm Kat Suave.
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6: A wet morning with rain spreading across the region, heavy in places at times. Through the afternoon, the rain becomes lighter and more patchy, although it will remain largely cloudy. Breezy conditions continuing with a rather muggy feel despite temperatures only reaching 18 degrees. Sunset this evening is at 9:25 p.m. Tonight stays cloudy with a few patches of rain and drizzle around, and looking ahead, Friday remains largely cloudy and breezy with patchy rain. The weekend looks drier and warmer with winds easing and some sunny spells developing, although low cloud may linger at times.
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Lenny Kravitz and It Ain't Over Till It's Over. Ain't that the truth? I'm still here for another hour yet. So thank you for joining me this morning. You're listening to Breakfast. It's Thursday, the 11th of June. In local news today, Sir Keir Starmer has paid tribute to the Overton-based aircrew who passed away in last week's Merlin helicopter crash near Okehampton. And also Leonardo's Aero Women event in Yeovil highlighted career opportunities for women in aerospace and the space sector, with astronaut Megan Christian amongst the speakers. More on those local news stories with Steve here on the half hour, or nip off to our Facebook page to take a look for more information. On the way, we've got this morning's entertainment news, but let's have this brilliant new tune from The Script. I am so looking forward to seeing them support Take That next week. This is Man in the Arena. If I stay-

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2: Stranger Things' David Harbour has broken his silence on ex-wife Lily Allen's album, saying he respects her for doing that. He's been the subject of a media storm after the singer detailed his alleged infidelity and the breakdown of their marriage in her album West End Girl. The actor says the contents of the record weren't his experience. Callum Turner says he finds speculation he'll play James Bond amusing. The British actor is one of the rumoured frontrunners to replace Daniel Craig as 007. Asked outright if he wanted the role, the Hollywood Reporter says he laughed and looked down at his trainers. Actor Cole Hauser says he's looking forward to teaming up with Sylvester Stallone on an upcoming TV project.
3: Getting to know him is just, I mean, he's as smart as a whip, but just a really good person. And I look forward to taking the journey of telling the story of Benny Binion. And it's a hell of a story.
2: Blood Aces will be based on the book by the real-life US gangster and gambling pioneer Benny Binion. The Yellowstone star takes on the leading role. He'll also act as executive producer alongside Stallone. And one of Britain's greatest actors has been honoured with a blue plaque at his childhood home in London. Laurence Olivier lived in Pimlico from the age of 6 until he turned 11 and first discovered his love of acting there. The plaque was unveiled by Sir Ian McKellen, who says Olivier's name will never be forgotten.
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One Direction and Drag Me Down. Just after 9:30, you've got another chance to hear this morning's Thought of the Day. But let's play this one now. This is Bobby Womack and Across 110th Street.

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1: I'm Steve Haig. Sir Keir Starmer has paid tribute to the three aircrew from RNAS Yeovilton who died in last week's helicopter crash in Devon. Speaking at the start of Prime Minister's questions in the Commons, Sir Keir said his thoughts were with the families, friends and colleagues of those who had lost their lives.
2: I want to put on record our sincere condolences to the families of Lieutenant Commander Chris Gayson, Lieutenant Lily Mae Fisher and Petty Officer Owen Green. Our thoughts are with their families at this tragic time.
1: Yeah. Two men have been arrested and stolen vehicles, vehicle parts, drugs and high-value watches seized following a major multi-agency operation in South Somerset. It follows a raid on commercial premises in Henstridge as part of an ongoing investigation into suspected stolen and cloned vehicles. The operation was led by South Somerset's neighbourhood policing team, working alongside Dorset Police and the National Rural Crime Team. It's day two of a trial at Bristol Crown Court in which three Afghan men and a 16-year-old boy are accused of raping a 17-year-old girl from Somerset. Mihrab Safi, aged 21, Awal Abazadi and Salman Abigail, both 19, and the teenage defendant, who cannot be named for legal reasons, face a number of related charges. All four deny the allegations, and the trial continues. And a footpath in Chard will be closed for one day next week. The route between Glanville Avenue and Thorndon Park Drive will shut on Wednesday the 17th of June from 8 in the morning until 6 in the evening.

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You're listening to Radio Nine Springs this Thursday morning, and it's time for this morning's Thought of the Day. And today it's all about the power of music. It's amazing when you think about it how powerful music really is. A song can transport you in seconds. One line of lyrics and suddenly you're back in a particular year, a particular place, with people you haven't thought about in ages. Music can lift us when we're low, it can help us process things we don't quite have the words for, and it gives us energy, comfort, confidence, or it simply makes an ordinary day feel much better. And what's fascinating is that the same song can mean completely different things to different people. So to one person, it's a wedding dance, to another, it's a road trip, and to someone else, it's the soundtrack to getting through a difficult time. Music becomes woven into our lives in ways we don't always notice. I can remember Richard Drummy from Go West once saying to me, "It's the patchwork of our life," and it is. So today, if a song comes on that makes you smile, sing, dance, or remember, don't skip it. Turn it up, because sometimes a few minutes of music can change the whole feeling of a day.

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0: Duran Duran and Girls on Film rounding off this morning's breakfast here on Radio Nine Springs. That's it from me for now. I'll be back for one final time this week tomorrow morning at 7, so I hope you can join me then.
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3: From the Sky News Centre at 10, 12 police officers were injured and 16 arrests were made in the second night of violence in Northern Ireland. Demonstrators were blasted with water cannon after hurling bricks and petrol bombs. The family of the victim in Monday night's stabbing, which sparked the unrest, say the trouble is disgusting. Meanwhile, First Minister Michelle O'Neill says some are encouraging hatred.
4: These bad actors are actually using what's happened on Monday night and playing to people's fears and orchestrating this whilst they sit cosy in their homes and encourage all these other people to go out onto the streets.
3: India says three sailors are dead after a US strike on a tanker in the Middle East. America and Iran have continued to exchange fire, undermining hopes over a shaky ceasefire. Ryanair is being investigated for charging parents to sit with their children on flights. The competition watchdog's considering whether it's broken consumer law. The carrier called the inquiry bogus. Police say Apple's agreed to make stolen iPhones unusable bricks. Scotland Yard's been demanding tech firms do more to make devices less desirable to thieves. The World Cup begins today and FIFA president Gianni Infantino has told people to chill about the controversial topics that have dominated the build-up. He says it's unfortunate that Somali referee Omar Artan was denied entry to the US. Others have faced visa issues while ticket prices continue to cause much debate. Infantino says there's only so much FIFA can do.
5: We try always to find solutions, but then we need to respect that we are not the kings of the world who can rule over governments and police forces and I don't know what. We are a sports organization. We try to do our best with the means that we have.
3: Mexico plays South Africa in the tournament opener. And Wolves are understood to have sacked head coach Rob Edwards after just 7 months in charge. It's reported Portuguese manager Cesar Peixoto is being lined up to replace him. That's the latest. I'm Kat Suave.
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0: A wet morning with rain spreading across the region, heavy in places at times. Through the afternoon, the rain becomes lighter and more patchy, although it will remain largely cloudy. Breezy conditions continuing with a rather muggy feel despite temperatures only reaching 18 degrees. Sunset this evening is at 9:25 p.m. Tonight stays cloudy with a few patches of rain and drizzle around, and looking ahead, Friday remains largely cloudy and breezy with patchy rain. The weekend looks drier and warmer with winds easing and some sunny spells developing, although low cloud may linger at times.
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Radio 9 Springs, it's the Classic Years on a Thursday, and that's Rod Stewart, and tonight's the night, and we kicked off our 70s year with The Real Thing, and You to Me Are Everything. Yes, we're in the 70s for part one of the Classic Years today, and T-Rex are on the way after Brian Ferry.

0: T-Rex. And I Love to Boogie. So in the 70s year that we're looking for, on the 1st of June, the UK and Iceland ended the Third Cod War, with the UK accepting Iceland's extension of its territorial waters to 200 nautical miles in exchange for defined fishing rights, reducing the agreed take by British trawlers by four-fifths. And between the 22nd of June and the 16th of July, the British Isles heat wave reached its peak, with the temperatures attaining 80 degrees Fahrenheit, that's 26.7 degrees Celsius, every day over this period. It's the Classic Years on Radio 9 Springs. We're in the 1970s for part one of the Classic Years today.
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0: Liverpool Express and You Are My Love. One final news story from our 70s year. The Seychelles became independent of the UK on the 29th of June in the year that we're looking for. And this was in the charts, a re-release for the Shangri-Las.
1: Is she really going out with him?
2: Well, there she is. Let's ask her.
1: Betty, is that Jimmy's ring you're wearing?
2: Mm-hmm.
1: Gee, it must be great riding with him. Is he picking you up after school today?
2: Mm-mm.
1: By the way, where'd Jimmy

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The tears were beginning to show. As he drove away on that rainy night, I begged him to go slow. Whether he heard, I'll never know.

Dr. Hook and a little bit more, rounding off our 70s year on the classic years, and that year was 1976. Out of the 70s, through the 80s and 90s, and into the noughties.

0: The Ding Dings and Shut Up and Let Me Go. Before that, Coldplay and Viva La Vida. We're well and truly into part two of the classic years on a Thursday, and we're in the noughties.
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That's Elbow and One Day Like This. We're in the noughties on the classic years, the year that construction work continued on the Olympic Stadium being built for the 2012 Games in London. Halifax Town, who were in the Blue Square Premier League until their recent expulsion due to financial problems, went out of business after 97 years. And Shadow Home Secretary David Davis resigned as an MP over the government's plans to detain terror suspects for up to 42 days. He is going to, or he was going to, recontest his seat in a by-election.

0: Nickelback and Photograph, rounding off the classic years today, rounding off our noughties year, which was 2008. 1976 and 2008 on today's classic years. Tomorrow, it's a Friday, so we're in the 80s for part one and the 2010s for part two of the show. 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
1: It's coming up to the top of the hour. 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
3: From the Sky News Centre at 11, violent disorder in Belfast has been described as racist thuggery by the Northern Ireland Secretary. Hilary Benn says ethnic minorities are living in fear after families were forced from their homes by masked gangs. Violence flared following a protest about a knife attack in North Belfast on Monday. Deputy First Minister Emma Little-Pengelly says politicians need to listen to protesters' fears.
4: What we're seeing clearly right across the UK is this bubbling anger and frustration about particular issues. In this case, in relation to immigration, I have been very, very clear that it is incredibly important for people that they feel that politics is working for them.
3: Hopes of an imminent peace deal to end the Iran war have been further shaken after a new round of US attacks. In response, Tehran's carried out its own raids, targeting American allies in Bahrain and Kuwait. Meanwhile, India says three sailors are dead after a US missile hit a tanker off Oman. Our correspondent Sally Lockwood's in Dubai.
5: This is the shipping industry's worst case scenario. It's something that they've feared for months, that this military operation to enforce the naval blockade would result in civilian deaths, but here we are.
3: Apple's agreed to take steps to make stolen iPhones useless. The tech giant will build in a kill switch after Britain's top police officer called for the step to help tackle thefts. Ryanair's being investigated by the competition watchdog over its policy of charging parents to sit with their children. It's looking into whether the airline's £8 per flight fee is in line with consumer law. Gianni Infantino says FIFA can't control everything following several controversies in the lead-up to the World Cup. He says it's unfortunate Somali referee Omar Artan was refused entry into the US and defended high ticket prices. And it's understood Wolves have sacked manager Rob Edwards. He spent just 7 months in charge of the club. That's the latest. I'm Kat Suave.
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7: A wet morning with rain spreading across the region, heavy in places at times. Through the afternoon, the rain becomes lighter and more patchy, although it will remain largely cloudy. Breezy conditions continuing with a rather muggy feel despite temperatures only reaching 18 degrees. Sunset this evening is at 9:25 p.m. Tonight stays cloudy with a few patches of rain and drizzle around, and looking ahead, Friday remains largely cloudy and breezy with patchy rain. The weekend looks drier and warmer with winds easing and some sunny spells developing, although low cloud may linger at times.
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1: Brought to you by Leonardo of Yeovil, the home of British helicopters.
2: Somerset Council has announced plans to build 580 new council homes over the next 5 years, placing housing at the heart of a new long-term strategy for the county. Developed in partnership with Homes in Somerset, the Social Housing Development Strategy aims to deliver high-quality, energy-efficient homes by March 2031. The focus is on affordability, sustainability, and meeting the needs of Somerset's diverse communities, helping to create safe, secure places for people to live. The Council says the scheme will support residents' physical, mental, and social well-being, with low-carbon homes designed to promote independence whilst reducing energy costs and tackling fuel poverty. The strategy also looks at expanding housing into rural areas, recognising their unique challenges, while addressing complex housing needs and supporting displaced people. Projects already completed include developments in Minehead and Taunton, with further schemes currently underway in Bridgewater and Taunton. Councillor Frederica Smith-Roberts says the plan sets out a bold and inclusive vision, built on strong partnerships with landowners, developers and local communities. She says it goes beyond bricks and mortar, aiming to strengthen communities, support economic growth and respond to climate change, ensuring everyone in Somerset has access to a safe and affordable home. If you have an item of community news from where you live, please send it to info@radio9springs.com.

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1: I'm Steve Haig. Sir Keir Starmer has paid tribute to the three aircrew from RNAS Yeovilton who died in last week's helicopter crash in Devon. Speaking at the start of Prime Minister's questions in the Commons, Sir Keir said his thoughts were with the families, friends and colleagues of those who had lost their lives.
2: I want to put on record our sincere condolences to the families of Lieutenant Commander Chris Gayson, Lieutenant Lily Mae Fisher and Petty Officer Owen Green. Our thoughts are with their families at this tragic time.
1: Two men have been arrested and stolen vehicles, vehicle parts, drugs and high-value watches seized following a major multi-agency operation in South Somerset. It follows a raid on commercial premises in Henstridge as part of an ongoing investigation into suspected stolen and cloned vehicles. The operation was led by South Somerset's neighbourhood policing team, working alongside Dorset Police and the National Rural Crime Team. It's day two of a trial at Bristol Crown Court in which three Afghan men and a 16-year-old boy are accused of raping a 17-year-old girl from Somerset. Mihrab Safi, aged 21, Awal Abazadi and Salman Abigail, both 19, and the teenage defendant, who cannot be named for legal reasons, face a number of related charges. All four deny the allegations and the trial continues. And a footpath in Chard will be closed for one day next week. The route between Glanville Avenue and Thorndon Park Drive will shut on Wednesday the 17th of June from 8 in the morning until 6 in the evening. 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Wet to start today, with rain turning lighter and patchier by this afternoon. Highs of 18 Celsius. Next news is the national news at the top of the hour.
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2: From the Sky News Centre at midday, 12 police officers were injured and 16 arrests were made in the second night of violence in Northern Ireland. Demonstrators were blasted with water cannon after hurling bricks and petrol bombs in Belfast. The Northern Ireland secretary says he's heard reports of people being stopped in their cars and asked where they come from. Hilary Benz called the disorder racist.
3: These are people who have come to Northern Ireland, settled. Someone was forced out of their home. They've been living here for 20 years and they're working in the health service. They are colleagues and friends of people who were born and brought up in Northern Ireland, and there is no place for this whatsoever.
2: A diplomatic solution to the conflict in the Gulf looks increasingly remote after Iran and the US traded more attacks. Tehran has targeted America's military presence in the region by launching missiles and drones towards Jordan, Kuwait and Bahrain. Police in London are working with Apple to make stolen phones unusable. The tech giants agreed to change security settings so that handsets can't be resold by criminals. Two children in England have died from measles this year. The UK Health Security Agency says one child suffered an acute case and another's linked to the late effects of the infection. The World Cup finals are almost here, with the opening game taking place this evening. Co-hosts Mexico play South Africa in an 8 o'clock kickoff. Family and friends of the Scotland squad are heading to the US today ahead of their first match against Haiti in the early hours of Sunday. But how do their fans rate their chances?
4: I think on our day can beat anyone.
5: Need to go for it. That's our only chance.
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9: A bit nervous, but should be grand. Should be a good day away trip for sure.
2: And Serena Williams' tennis comeback has been halted prematurely. It's after her doubles partner at Queen's, Victoria Mboko, officially withdrew with a knee injury. That's the latest. I'm Kat Suave.
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11: Remaining cloudy through the evening and overnight with further outbreaks of light rain and drizzle, mainly over higher ground. Staying breezy through the night, an overnight low of 10 degrees Celsius. Sunrise at 4:58 a.m. Then Friday stays largely cloudy and breezy with patchy rain or drizzle, especially over higher ground, though brighter or sunnier spells develop during the afternoon. Feeling warmer than recently with a high of 20 degrees Celsius.
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It's Ariana Grande, Hate That I Made You Love Me, playing at Radio 9 Springs. We're on Thursday already. It is 10 minutes past 12. This is Rick, looking after lunchtimes, as always, Monday through Friday. Also look after Saturdays as well, between 2 and 6. And every single hour on all of those shows, we do your favourite featured artists. I've got an absolute corker on the way for you in the next half an hour or so. If you stick around for that, I'll be playing a brilliant tune from a band or a singer and telling you the story behind their career as well. That's to come. As far as Thursday afternoon goes, it is the school run with Vicky at 3, Ross Owen Williams at Drive at 4, and then the community show, because it's a Thursday, is here at 7 o'clock. Tell you more about that a little bit later on in the show, because it's a really fascinating listen tonight at 7 o'clock. Tell you more about that very soon. Also, some good tunes to play on the radio for you. Calvin Harris with Sam Smith, and the Lightning Seeds to come as well.

0: Now, I'm not a football person, but that's got football connections, hasn't it? I know the Lightning Seeds did Three Lions with Badil and Skinner as well, but I think that's used quite a lot around football stuff. Am I right? Just saying that because we're heading into World Cup season, aren't we? I think it starts happening this weekend. I genuinely don't know. I really should gem up on it so I know what's going on, so I know when not to WhatsApp people who are really into their sport and I'm just about something completely unrelated. But there you go, Lightning the Seeds, Life of Riley, Calvin Harris and Sam Smith, Desire as well. Right, 21 minutes past 12, latest local news on the way for you. Lots of celebrating and encouraging women to get involved in aerospace and the space sector. We'll tell you more about local efforts for that in the next 10 minutes in the latest local news. Fleetwood Mac everywhere playing in a moment as well.
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1: I'm Steve Haig. Avon and Somerset Police are backing a new national road safety campaign aimed at reducing motorcycle fatalities. Since 2022, 46 motorcyclists have been killed on local roads across the Force area. The campaign is urging drivers to show greater awareness and consideration for motorcyclists, as well as riders of e-scooters and e-bikes. Leonardo in Yeovil says it stands ready to support the investigation into last week's crash of a Royal Navy Merlin helicopter, which claimed the lives of the three aircrew on board. The aircraft, built in Yeovil, was on a training flight when it came down in open countryside near Okehampton. Somerset Council says local communities will be at the heart of decisions on how to spend £50 million of government funding aimed at tackling flooding across the county. The money could be used to improve drainage systems and strengthen flood defences. But Council leader, Councillor Bill Revins, says a wide-ranging consultation will take place first before any decisions are made. And a public footpath in Yeovil will shut for 3 days next week. The route between Mudford Road and Fairmead Road will be closed from Tuesday the 16th of June to Thursday the 18th, while Openreach carries out ducting work. And the weather outlook up to Saturday with Wessex Internet, your full fibre broadband provider connecting the countryside. Wet and windy weather moves in tomorrow, staying largely cloudy on Friday with patchy rain, then high pressure developing from Saturday with sunny spells. Next news is the national news at the top of the hour.
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Miles Smith, Hold Me in the Dark, Billy Joel moving out as well. Radio 9 Springs, Thursday lunchtime. This is Rick. Next 10 minutes, another favourite featured artist to play for you. A band who I saw, probably for the, I don't know, definitely for the first time, about 3 or 4 years ago, and just didn't realise how good they were live. But amazing 80s, 90s, and even current day hits from the band in question. They hail from Scotland. I'll tell you more about them and play you one of their classic tunes in the next 10 minutes or so. 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

It's Radio 9 Springs. Hello, this is Rick. Another of my favourite featured artists for you right now. Let us celebrate the music of Deacon Blue. And if you've ever wondered, and this is a great pub quiz fact, if you've ever wondered where Deacon Blue get their name from, it's from a 1977 Steely Dan song called Deacon Blues. So there you go. Formed in 1985, Ricky Ross had moved from Dundee to Glasgow. He was the lead on all of that. Lorraine, James, Dougie, Ewan and Graham were all part of the original lineup. And I love the fact that, you know, not everybody like is born to be a musician right throughout their lives. So the situation was you've got Ross, who started out as a teacher, very much like Sting, sort of started in that sort of teacher world and then went into the music industry, married his co-singer Lorraine McIntosh as well in 1990. But over the years, they came out with some brilliant tunes. I mean, the 1980s was their absolute heyday, but into the 91s as well, into the sort of 1994 kind of period, they were equally good as well. And they're still gigging today on the understanding that I saw them about 4 or 5 years ago and the show just blew me away. Still amazing. A couple of new albums over the last couple of years as well, which are well worth checking out. But let's play a classic from Deacon Blue right now.

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2: From the Sky News Centre at 1, John Healey has quit as Defence Secretary. In his resignation letter to the Prime Minister, he says he's been left with no other option following rifts over defence spending. Publication of the government's investment plan has been repeatedly delayed. Our security and defence editor Deborah Haynes has seen some of Mr Healey's statements.
3: Without a dip that meets the moment in this way, I am being forced to make decisions that would reduce the readiness of our forces and increase the risk to personnel on operations and could make the country less safe.
2: 12 police officers were injured and 2 people charged after a second night of violent disorder in Belfast. Northern Ireland Secretary Hilary Benns described it as racist thuggery after families were forced from their homes by crowds of masked men. Violence flared again following a knife attack in North Belfast on Monday. PSNI Assistant Chief Constable Ryan Henderson has condemned the intimidation of ethnic minority healthcare workers.
4: Men and women who work every day to save lives and care for our sick relatives. They're the backbone of our public service. They're caring for our families, our friends and our loved ones. We're here to support them in the same way they support us.
2: A 19-year-old police officer has died in hospital after she was hit by a car while responding to another collision. Northumbria's Chief Constable says PC Jess Turnbull only joined the force in September. 2 children have died from measles in England this year. Officials say one had an acute case and another's linked to the latter stages of the infection. Ryanair is being investigated by the competition watchdog over its policy of charging parents to sit with their children. It's looking into whether the airline's £8 per flight charge is in line with consumer law. And finally, in sport, Celtic have confirmed Martin O'Neill as their permanent manager. The 74-year-olds agreed to stay on at Parkhead on a 1-year contract with an option of a further year. That's the latest. I'm Chris Milligan.
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6: Remaining cloudy through the evening and overnight with further outbreaks of light rain and drizzle, mainly over higher ground. Staying breezy through the night, an overnight low of 10 degrees Celsius. Sunrise at 4:58 a.m. Then Friday stays largely cloudy and breezy with patchy rain or drizzle, especially over higher ground, though brighter or sunnier spells develop during the afternoon. Feeling warmer than recently with a high of 20 degrees Celsius.
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Kylie, Light Up. Cool in the Gang celebration as well. It's Radio 9 Springs here. This is Rick. Looking forward to the community show tonight at 7 o'clock. What a guest. The CEO of Leonardo UK. A man called Clive Higgins, if you've not come across him before. He hails from Yeovil and he is going to be talking this evening about the recently announced £1 billion order with Leonardo there to build 23 new medium lift helicopters for the RAF. He's going to be talking about apprenticeships at Leonardo as well. You'll hear one of our news stories of the day today is actually about sort of encouraging women into sort of those aerospace and aircraft kind of sort of roles and attracting women to take careers up in engineering overall. So he'll be talking about all of that. Fascinating times, very important kind of figure in our local industry and community. You can hear everything he has to say in conversation with Steve Haig tonight at 7 o'clock here at Radio 9 Springs. Sonny Federa on the way, McFly on the way. And this is just a class song. It's Roxette, Listen to Your Heart, playing at Radio 9 Springs.

0: All About You, playing at Radio 9 Springs. Just in case you ever did trust my music taste and my music knowledge, then back in the day, I interviewed McFly. It was, I think, just before Five Colours in Her Hair was brought out. So I think their debut single, if I remember correctly. And I interviewed them and met them and we played the song. And I thought, these guys are going absolutely nowhere. This will never work out. How wrong was I? Never trust me when it comes to music knowledge, clearly, or probably if you're anywhere near a bookies either. Just after 20 past one, this is Rick. It's Thursday lunchtime. We're Radio 9 Springs. Latest local news on the way for you in about 10 minutes' time. We'll dash around news from Chard, from Yeovil, from Bristol and beyond. Tell you more about everything that's going on in and around the local area in the next 10 minutes. Also, Belinda Carlisle, Circle in the Sand, playing in a moment.
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1: 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Oh, I know there's so many ways this could go.

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1: I'm Steve Haig. Avon and Somerset Police are backing a new national road safety campaign aimed at reducing motorcycle fatalities. Since 2022, 46 motorcyclists have been killed on local roads across the Force area. The campaign is urging drivers to show greater awareness and consideration for motorcyclists, as well as riders of e-scooters and e-bikes. Leonardo in Yeovil says it stands ready to support the investigation into last week's crash of a Royal Navy Merlin helicopter, which claimed the lives of the three aircrew on board. The aircraft, built in Yeovil, was on a training flight when it came down in open countryside near Okehampton. Somerset Council says local communities will be at the heart of decisions on how to spend £50 million of government funding aimed at tackling flooding across the county. The money could be used to improve drainage systems and strengthen flood defences. But council leader, Councillor Bill Revins, says a wide-ranging consultation will take place first before any decisions are made. And the public footpath in Yeovil will shut for 3 days next week. The route between Mudford Road and Fairmead Road will be closed from Tuesday the 16th of June to Thursday the 18th, while Openreach carries out ducting work. And the weather outlook up to Saturday with Wessex Internet, your full fibre broadband provider, connecting the countryside. Wet and windy weather moves in tomorrow, staying largely cloudy on Friday with patchy rain, then high pressure developing from Saturday with sunny spells. Next news is the national news at the top of the hour.
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Radio 9 Springs with Marshmello in Portugal, the man, Phoenix, Tina Turner, I Don't Want to Fight as well. Right, heading towards 20 to 2, making our way through Thursday lunchtime together in reverse order this evening, just as you sort of wrap up for bed, if you're sort of on a sort of regular timescale. I know so many people doing sort of night work in this bit of the world, but either way, whether it's sort of just something chilled out to get you through the late evening hours as you sit there at work, or indeed, if you're winding down for bed, then we do you Moonlight Melodies every night from 10 p.m. 2 hours of chilled out tunes on your radio here at Radio 9 Springs. 9 o'clock, just before that, the classic years, two classic years of music, which we do every weekday between 10 and 11 in the morning and 9 at 10 at night. That is Steve Carpenter looking after that. The other Steve Haig with the community show at 7 tonight. In reverse order, continued Drive Time with Ross Owen Williams at 4, and a little bit after me today, Vicky Bolton's Home Run at 3 o'clock this afternoon. That's how things are looking. Another one of my favourite featured artist to play for you very soon. A famous

0: famous sibling, and actually almost equally as famous in her own right. I'll tell you her story, play a tune from her in the next 10 minutes, also play George Michael very soon.
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Radio 9 Springs, another of my favourite featured artists to play for you right now. A woman who is one of the best-selling music artists of all time. Estimated sales of over 100 million records. Holds the record for the most consecutive top 10 entries on the US Billboard Hot 100 by a female artist. And the only artist in the history of the chart to have 7 singles from one album. That album, if it gives you a clue to who I'm talking about, is Rhythm Nation. Which was absolutely huge when it came out and was a good few years into her career as well. We're talking about Janet Demeter Jo Jackson, or Janet Jackson to you and I. Just huge throughout the 80s as the MTV boom kind of continued and over the years brought out some absolutely brilliant singles. Some of her 80s stuff is absolutely beautiful. As she headed into the noughties, some brilliant stuff as well. There was that infamous 2004 Super Bowl halftime show when there was that wardrobe malfunction, and we won't speak much more about that because it's about the music we're interested in, and she is absolutely brilliant. Brother to Michael, obviously brother to the entire, sister to the entire Jackson family. Just beautiful music in her own right and so talented beyond just the music as well. She is Janet Jackson. Oh my God,

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2: From the Sky News Centre at 2, John Healey's resigned as Defence Secretary over concerns about spending. In a letter to the Prime Minister, he's accused Sir Keir Starmer of failing to properly fund the Defence Investment Plan. He says the PM has been unable and the Treasury unwilling to commit the resources in a time of rising threats. Fred Thomas is Labour MP and member of the Defence Select Committee.
3: It's not all just about where do we find the money, it's about how do we change how we do things, how do we think about national security, everything from who are we trying to recruit, what technologies are we trying to rely on. We have not had that conversation. There needs to be radical change.
2: Meanwhile, Conservative leader Kemi Badenoch says Sir Keir Starmer's premiership is falling apart.
4: He is putting in less than half of the minimum required, and that is why the Defence Secretary has resigned. He is more interested in saving his job than putting the national interest first. The Prime Minister is trying to please his backbenchers by putting money into welfare instead of defence.
2: And Liberal Democrat leader Sir Ed Davey says his resignation should be a wake-up call. In other news, 12 police officers were injured and 16 people arrested after a second night of violent disorder in Belfast. Northern Ireland Secretary Hilary Benz described it as racist thuggery after families were forced from their homes by crowds of masked men. Violence flared again following a knife attack in North Belfast on Monday. A 19-year-old police officer has died in hospital after being hit by a car in Northumberland. PC Jess Turnbull was responding to another crash on the A189 near Cramlington on Monday. Almost 3,000 patients a day were cared for in hospital corridors or makeshift areas in England last month. One expert claims the NHS findings prove that assessment outside clinically appropriate settings has become normalised. The government says it's deployed expert teams to help turn struggling trusts around. And Martin O'Neill has been confirmed as Celtic's continuing manager. He's agreed to stay on at Parkhead on a one-year contract with the option of a further year. That's the latest. I'm Stevie Shillinglaw.
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6: Remaining cloudy through the evening and overnight with further outbreaks of light rain and drizzle, mainly over higher ground. Staying breezy through the night, an overnight low of 10 degrees Celsius. Sunrise at 4:58 a.m. Then Friday stays largely cloudy and breezy with patchy rain or drizzle, especially over higher ground, though brighter or sunnier spells develop during the afternoon. Feeling warmer than recently with a high of 20 degrees Celsius.
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1: Brought to you by Leonardo of Yeovil, the home of British helicopters.
2: A long-standing part of Britain's broadcasting landscape is set to fall silent. The BBC has confirmed that its Radio 4 long-wave service will be shut down, bringing to an end nearly a century of long-wave radio transmission, a move some listeners have described as criminal. The service, broadcast on 198 kHz, has been transmitted from the Droitwich transmitting station for more than 90 years, reaching across the UK and beyond. Long-wave signals travel vast distances and are known for their reliability, particularly in areas where other radio or digital services struggle. But the BBC says the technology is now reaching the end of its life. And with listener numbers declining, investment in upgrades is no longer considered cost-effective. Most audiences, it says, have already moved to FM and digital platforms like DAB. The corporation has confirmed the service will close later in 2026, with at least 2 months' notice given to listeners. Daily on-air reminders will also help audiences switch to alternative ways of tuning in. A petition to save the service has gathered thousands of signatures, arguing long wave remains a vital lifeline, especially in rural areas with poor reception and limited internet access. For now, the countdown continues for one of radio's oldest and most far-reaching signals. If you have an item of community news where you live, please send it to info@radio9springs.com.

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1: I'm Steve Haig. An event highlighting opportunities for women in the aerospace sector has been held in Yeovil. Aero Women, organised by Leonardo, focused on careers in the space sector. Among the speakers was reserve astronaut Megan Christian, who shared her experiences of working in the industry.
2: It's important to see the breadth of career opportunities that are available so that you don't feel like you're kind of locked into something. And so if you come to an event like this, you can see, oh, wow, these are, you know, there's a huge amount of different areas that I could potentially go into.
1: Two men have been arrested and stolen vehicles, vehicle parts, drugs and high-value watches seized during a major multi-agency operation in South Somerset. It follows a raid on commercial premises in Henstridge as part of an ongoing investigation into suspected stolen and cloned vehicles. The operation was led by South Somerset's neighbourhood policing team, working alongside Dorset Police and the National Rural Crime Team. Keir Starmer's paid tribute to the three air crew from RNAS Yeovilton, who died in last week's helicopter crash in Devon. Lieutenant Lily May Fisher, Lieutenant Commander Chris Gayson and Petty Officer Owen Green, all based at Royal Naval Air Station Yeovilton, were killed when their Merlin helicopter came down in open countryside near Okehampton. Speaking at the start of Prime Minister's questions, Sir Keir said his thoughts were with the families, friends and colleagues of those who had lost their lives. And a footpath in Chard will be closed for one day next week. The route between Glanville Avenue and Thorndon Park Drive will shut on Wednesday, 17th of June, from 8 in the morning until 6 in the evening. And the weather outlook up to the weekend with Wessex Internet, your full fibre broadband provider connecting the countryside. Largely cloudy and breezy tomorrow with patchy rain, drier and warmer over the weekend. Next news is the national news at the top of the hour.
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2: From the Sky News Centre at 3, John Healey's quit as Defence Secretary, arguing spending falls short of what's required to keep Britain safe. In his resignation letter, he says the Prime Minister's been unable and the Treasury unwilling to commit the resources needed. The Defence Investment Plan has long been delayed by wrangling about funding. Former Defence Secretary Sir Malcolm Rifkin says it's extremely concerning.
3: For a Defence Secretary to resign from the government in the knowledge that what is about to be announced as the government's improvements in defence is simply inadequate, that could not be more damaging, not just to the government, but potentially to the wider national interest.
2: 12 police officers have been hurt and 2 people charged after a second night of violent disorder in Belfast. Northern Ireland Secretary Hilary Benns labelled it racist thuggery. For the first time, NHS England has published data on corridor care, revealing nearly 3,000 patients a day are being treated outside clinical areas. One health expert says it shows assessments there have become normalised. Police in London are working with Apple to make stolen phones unusable. Under the plan, device identifiers will be shared, which police say will tell them whether the mobiles are reactivated. Now to sport, and England director of cricket Rob Key says he refuses to make a rash decision on the future of captain Ben Stokes. He and teammate Gus Atkinson have been dropped from the second test against New Zealand after breaking a midnight curfew. They were in a nightclub when an incident was reported in the early hours of Monday morning, and Key says no decision's yet been made.
4: I think at the moment I just want the process to play out and find out all the information, find out how Ben is. I've gone through a range of emotions, I think, from being absolutely dumbstruck to anger, which I'm still not sure I'm over all of that stuff at the minute, and Ben the same.
2: And the prize money for this year's Wimbledon Championships has risen to more than £64 million. That's a 20% increase on last year's pot. That's the latest. I'm Stevie Shillinglaw.
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6: Remaining cloudy through the evening and overnight with further outbreaks of light rain and drizzle, mainly over higher ground. Staying breezy through the night, an overnight low of 10 degrees Celsius. Sunrise at 4:58 a.m. Then Friday stays largely cloudy and breezy with patchy rain or drizzle, especially over higher ground, though brighter or sunnier spells develop during the afternoon. Feeling warmer than recently with a high of 20 degrees Celsius.
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0: Wait, hold up, stop.
1: That was Espa featuring Becky G and Lemonade. Good afternoon. Welcome to Thursday right here on The Home Run. This wet and windy Thursday. Not great for June, is it? Now, if you would like to listen into the community show this evening, then Steve Haig's guest this week is the CEO of Leonardo UK. That's Clive Higgins. Clive hails from Yeovil and he will be talking about the recently announced £1 billion order with Leonardo to build 23 new medium lift helicopters for the RAF. And also talking about apprenticeships at Leonardo to attract women to take up careers in engineering. So that's the community show here on Radio Nine Springs this evening at 7 with Steve Haig. Back to the music, here's Matthew Wilder and Break My Stride.

0: You're listening to The Home Run here on Radio 9 Springs. Today's poem was written by Gerard Manley Hopkins. It's called Spring. Nothing is so beautiful as spring. When weeds in wheels shoot long and lovely and lush, thrush's eggs look like little low heavens and thrush. Through the echoing timber does so rinse and ring, the ear it strikes like lightning to hear him sing. The glassy pear tree leaves and blooms they brush, the descending blue that blue is all in a rush, with richness the racing lambs too have fair their fling. What is all this juice and all this joy? A strain of the earth's sweet being in the beginning, in Eden garden. Have, get, before it cloy, before it cloud, Christ, Lord, and sour with sinning, innocent mind, and mayday in girl and boy. Most, O maid's child, thy choice and worthy the winning.
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0: Calvin Harris with Jazzy. That was Satisfy. On the way, we've got some Lionel Richie for you. But first, let's go to the local news.
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2: I'm Steve Haig. An event highlighting opportunities for women in the aerospace sector has been held in Yeovil. Aero Women, organised by Leonardo, focused on careers in the space sector. Among the speakers was reserve astronaut Megan Christian, who shared her experiences of working in the industry.
3: It's important to see the breadth of career opportunities that are available so that you don't feel like you're kind of locked into something. And so if you come to an event like this, you can see, oh, wow, these are, you know, there's a huge amount of different areas that I could potentially go into.
2: Two men have been arrested and stolen vehicles, vehicle parts, drugs and high-value watches seized during a major multi-agency operation in South Somerset. It follows a raid on commercial premises in Henstridge as part of an ongoing investigation into suspected stolen and cloned vehicles. The operation was led by South Somerset's neighbourhood policing team, working alongside Dorset Police and the National Rural Crime Team. Keir Starmer has paid tribute to the three air crew from RNAS Yeovilton, who died in last week's helicopter crash in Devon. Lieutenant Lily Mae Fisher, Lieutenant Commander Chris Gayson and Petty Officer Owen Green, all based at Royal Naval Air Station Yeovilton, were killed when their Merlin helicopter came down in open countryside near Okehampton. Speaking at the start of Prime Minister's questions, Sir Keir said his thoughts were with the families, friends and colleagues of those who had lost their lives. And a footpath in Chard will be closed for one day next week. The route between Glanville Avenue and Thorndon Park Drive will shut on Wednesday, 17th of June, from 8 in the morning until 6 in the evening. And the weather outlook up to the weekend with Wessex Internet, your full fibre broadband provider connecting the countryside. Largely cloudy and breezy tomorrow with patchy rain, drier and warmer over the weekend. Next news is the national news at the top of the hour.
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The subject of today's music trivia is a lady who is an English singer and songwriter. Her real name is Florian Armstrong, and she was born on Christmas Day back in 1971. She attained international success with her debut album, No Angel, and she has sold over 21 million copies of that album worldwide. Who is she? She's up next.

0: Mattia American Diner, off the A303 at Sparkford, near Yeovil. Delicious.
1: 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Please leave a message.
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That was Dido, and she's the answer to the music trivia today. Now we've got the new single from Ariana Grande. And did you know, this is something that really surprised me actually, she is a licensed scuba diver. That's quite a thing, isn't it? This is her new one, Hate That I Made You Love Me.

0: And that's it for today. Thank you so much for joining me on the Home Run. Do you know what? According to a report, 85% of people returning from holiday deny trying to smuggle excess items past customs officials. Not in my case. Stay tuned. It's Rosso and Williams next.
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3: From the Sky News Centre at 4, John Healey says he was left with no other option than to resign as Defence Secretary in a disagreement about funding. He says the delayed defence investment plan falls short of what's required to keep the country safe at this dangerous time. A government source insists the country's safer because of the decision Sir Keir Starmer's made. NATO Chief Executive Mark Rutte says raising defence spending isn't simple.
4: What we are seeing all over the alliance is countries increasing their defence investments, and of course it's not easy, because in the end there is always a trade-off with other expenses, which are also important. But the core task of every government in the end is keeping the country safe.
3: The victim of Monday night's stabbing in Belfast is improving and could be brought out of a coma within 48 hours. That's according to DUP leader Gavin Robinson, who met the family of Stephen Ogilvie earlier. The attacks triggered a second night of unrest, with some healthcare workers subjected to racist intimidation. Northern Ireland's Assistant Chief Constable Ryan Henderson says officers are ready to support vital frontline staff.
5: We cannot do without you here in Northern Ireland doing that really important work. As the police service, we want to support you doing that, so we'll be increasing our patrols in and around hospitals in a reassuring way to help those people.
3: Donald Trump's warned the US will hit Iran very hard and seize control of the country's oil industry in the not-too-distant future. The threat comes after both countries continued to exchange strikes yesterday. A 19-year-old police officer has died in hospital after being hit by a car in Northumberland. PC Jess Turnbull was responding to another crash near Cramlington on Monday. Around 3,000 patients a day were cared for in hospital corridors or makeshift treatment areas in England last month. One expert says it's been normalised in the NHS. And England Director of Cricket Rob Key says he's considering an alcohol ban after Ben Stokes was dropped from the second test. The captain and Gus Atkinson broke curfew rules in the early hours of Monday morning. That's the latest. I'm Stevie Shillinglaw.
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7: Remaining cloudy through the evening and overnight with further outbreaks of light rain and drizzle, mainly over higher ground. Staying breezy through the night, an overnight low of 10 degrees Celsius. Sunrise at 4:58 a.m. Then Friday stays largely cloudy and breezy with patchy rain or drizzle, especially over higher ground, though brighter or sunnier spells develop during the afternoon. Feeling warmer than recently with a high of 20 degrees Celsius.
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7: It's ROW with you on Radio Nine Springs for Drive Time. And as ever, we get things moving with the birthday battle. Today, it's Supertramp against the Temptations.

The Temptations with My Girl. That kicks off Drive Time today. ROW with you here, 6 minutes past four. It's Thursday the 11th of June and the birthday battle is The Temptations against Supertramp. It's Barrington Henderson, brilliant name, his 70th on Wednesday, that was yesterday. And Supertramp, Richard Palmer Jones, turns 79 today. Now, in the voting right now, Supertramp, slightly in the lead. This one could go either way in the next hour or so. Trivia for you. Supertramp, one of the first Motown acts to rotate lead singers regularly within the group, rather than relying on a solo frontman all of the time, that defined their very kind of shifting vocal style over the years. As for Supertramp, Rick Davies financed the early survival of the band through a personal fortune he had earned from a gambling win. So I guess gambling does pay in certain cases. Let's have one of their tracks right now. Let's take The Long Way Home.

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2: 24 Jump Street is in the works. Variety reports that Jonah Hill, Channing Tatum and Ice Cube are all in talks to return for the third installment. Spider-Man Into the Spider-Verse's Rodney Rothman will direct, while the directors of the first two films, Phil Lord and Chris Miller, will produce it. Michael Fassbender says working as a producer on a show he's also acting in has been an educational experience. He stars in The Agency, which is about an undercover CIA agent who returns from his case back to London.
3: All of us sort of in the producing role, we're all on the same page, actually. It's amazing to see. Everyone seems to be in harmony about, you know, what might be missing or something that's good, you know. So that's, like, interesting to sort of see, you know, the first cut and then work through the cuts as they're going.
2: Series 2, which also stars Richard Gere and Jodie Turner-Smith, is out on Paramount Plus from the 21st of June. Tim Allen says a Home Improvement reboot is unlikely. The Toy Story 5 actors told Us Weekly that there are some personality problems right now that's preventing it from happening. The sitcom ran for 8 seasons from 1991 to 1999 and starred Tim as a DIY TV personality. And Kaley Cuoco has revealed she's pregnant with her second child. The actress and Ozark star Tom Pelfrey already are parents to 3-year-old Matilda. She shared the news on Instagram. The couple are expecting another girl.
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The Hoosiers worried about Ray. If you're worried about getting home from Yeovil or into Yeovil, say it in hushed tones, I think Henford Hill might be open. We'll check in a minute, and I'll let you know on the other side of Nico and Vince.

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2: A few minutes worth of stationary traffic heading into the five ways on Preston Road right now. Elsewhere in Yeovil, we've got stationary traffic in both directions on Lyde Road. Delays southbound on Western Avenue towards the Houndstone Retail Park. And queuing on Babylon Hill into town and Sherborne Road out of town. Also slow moving on Coombe Street Lane, Lysander Road in both directions, Watercombe Lane and the Western Relief Road. We've got some delays in Sherborne, queuing across town centre there, mostly on the Yeovil Road, and in Crewkerne, mild delays on South Street. Meanwhile, in Chard, queues forming on East Street, heading towards 4th Street, and some minor delays in Lower Horton approaching the Southfields roundabout on the 303. Also delays at the Cart Gate, joining from Yeovil. Some traffic in Ilchester on Northover, and slow moving in Castle Carey on Station Road.
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1: I'm Steve Haig. An event highlighting opportunities for women in the aerospace sector has been held in Yeovil. Aero Women, organised by Leonardo, focused on careers in the space sector. Among the speakers was reserve astronaut Megan Christian, who shared her experiences of working in the industry.
2: It's important to see the breadth of career opportunities that are available so that you don't feel like you're kind of locked into something. And so if you come to an event like this, you can see, oh, wow, these are, you know, there's a huge amount of different areas that I could potentially go into.
1: Two men have been arrested and stolen vehicles, vehicle parts, drugs and high-value watches seized during a major multi-agency operation in South Somerset. It follows a raid on commercial premises in Henstridge as part of an ongoing investigation into suspected stolen and cloned vehicles. The operation was led by South Somerset's neighbourhood policing team, working alongside Dorset Police and the National Rural Crime Team. Sir Keir Starmer's paid tribute to the three air crew from RNAS Yeovilton, who died in last week's helicopter crash in Devon. Lieutenant Lily May Fisher, Lieutenant Commander Chris Gayson and Petty Officer Owen Green, all based at Royal Naval Air Station Yeovilton, were killed when their Merlin helicopter came down in open countryside near Okehampton. Speaking at the start of Prime Minister's questions, Sir Keir said his thoughts were with the families, friends and colleagues of those who had lost their lives. And a footpath in Chard will be closed for one day next week. The route between Glanville Avenue and Thorndon Park Drive will shut on Wednesday, 17th of June, from 8 in the morning until 6 in the evening. And the weather outlook up to the weekend with Wessex Internet, your full fibre broadband provider connecting the countryside. Largely cloudy and breezy tomorrow with patchy rain, drier and warmer over the weekend. Next news is the national news at the top of the hour.
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0: Pochettino says it's a moment of joy.
1: It's a moment of celebration. It's a moment of happiness, and I am very, very happy.
0: Young Mexican football fans can't wait to experience the tournament.
2: The football is the happiest for me.
3: Football, it's a language.
0: The opening ceremony will feature performances from Shakira and Danny Ocean.
4: England continued their preparations with a 3-0 win against Costa Rica in their final warm-up match in Orlando. Declan Rice, Anthony Gordon and Ollie Watkins got the goals for Thomas Tuchel's side. Former England cricketer Mark Butcher says Ben Stokes will be in deep conversation with himself about his future. Stokes has been dropped from the second test against New Zealand after breaching team protocols. He and Gus Atkinson broke a curfew before getting involved in an incident at a nightclub in the early hours of Monday morning. Butcher tells Sky Sports News Stokes will wonder if he's the right man to lead England in the long term.
5: With an Ashes series at home in 2027, am I going to still be the right guy to be in the team and lead the team in a year's time after all of this is done?
4: Formula One bosses have agreed to make changes to the sport's engine regulations, which could help keep Max Verstappen in F1. A near 50-50 split between internal combustion and electrical power has led to complaints from drivers. Four-time champion Verstappen had threatened to quit if the matter wasn't addressed. And Emma Raducanu will be aiming to continue her good start to the grass court season when she takes on Sorana Castella in the last 16 at Queen's today. Katie Bolter's also in action as she goes up against Romania's Jacqueline Christian, while Harriet Dart plays Kamila Rakimova. Serena Williams is due to be in doubles action, but her partner Victoria Mboko had to retire hurt from the singles yesterday.
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0: Kylie Minogue, Light Up, her new single right there. If you haven't seen the documentary, three parts about her on Netflix, check it out. It's well worth a watch. As ever, she comes across absolutely brilliantly, as do several others in that. Nick Cave comes off superbly in that. Jason Donovan, not brilliantly. All right, but not brilliantly. Danny comes off great. As well in that one. So well worth a watch. Coming your way soon, trivia for you from the movies about Dances with Wolves. Right now, let's check on the traffic.
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0: It's stationary right now into the five ways on both the Ilchester Road southbound and the Preston Road. We've also got delays in Yeovil southbound on Western Avenue, on Coombe Street Lane heading towards Mudford Hill, and on Lyde Road. We've got slow moving traffic in both directions on Babylon Hill and the Sherborne Road, and on off on Lysander Road. Also delays on the way out of town, queuing on the 3088 heading towards the 303 and the Cart Gate. Meanwhile, in Crewkerne, slow moving on East Street and South Street to the centre of town. And in Chard, it's queuing on East Street heading west to 4th Street, with traffic in both directions on the Fernham Road as well. Some delays at the Southfields roundabout from Lower Horton. A mild delay on the 303 heading west towards the Hayes End roundabout, and queuing northbound in Castle Kerry on Station Road.
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Some movie trivia for you right now about the film that won the Best Picture Oscar in 1990. Dances with Wolves. And in this film, the wolf that befriends Kevin Costner's character named Two Socks was actually played by two trained wolves, Buck and Teddy. Working with real wolves on set was unpredictable. They wouldn't perform on command, and safety protocols meant the crew often had to wait hours for them to cooperate. Kevin Costner himself spent weeks bonding with the animals, feeding and playing with them to earn trust, which is why their scenes together feel so natural. This patience paid off. Those quiet interactions between man and animal became some of the film's most poignant moments, symbolizing a fragile bridge between worlds. The wolves weren't just props, they were co-stars whose behavior shaped the film as much as the script.

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2: The June Wild Women Wildlife Walk takes place on Saturday the 20th of June from 10 a.m. until midday, meeting at the car park by Charlton Mackerel Primary School on Bonfire Lane. 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

0: And we're out of time for this hour of Drive Time. The national news is on the way, and then after that we will pick it up and kick off the next hour with a track by Belinda Carlisle. But would you believe me if I told you that actress Diane Keaton directed two of Belinda Carlisle's music videos? True or false? I'll tell you in the next hour of Drive Time.
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3: From the Sky News Centre at 5, John Healey's resigned as Defence Secretary, accusing the Prime Minister of failing to spend the money needed to keep the country safe. In a lengthy letter, he said he was left with no other option. The government's defence investment plan has been delayed by wrangling over funding. Former British Army Captain Dr. Patrick Bury's worried about who takes on the role next.
4: Who's the next Defence Secretary going to be? And are they just going to be a yes person below the Treasury? Obviously, there's always conflict between the Treasury and Defence in particular. Who would take on this brief if the last Defence Secretary has had to resign, unless they've got major assurances about how they can best represent the armed forces?
3: The UK's first weight loss pill has been approved by the medicines regulator and will be available privately within weeks. The daily Wegovy tablet is for obese adults with a body mass index of 30 or above. Trials showed when coupled with diet and exercise, people shed around a fifth of their weight. Our medical correspondent Thomas Moore expects a large take-up.
5: It's needle-free, it doesn't need to be kept in the fridge, and it is likely to be cheaper. So all these things are likely to make it very popular with people who are desperate to lose weight, and it is almost as effective as the jabs.
3: The man who lost an eye when he was stabbed in Belfast on Monday night is said to be improving in hospital. The attack on Stephen Ogilvie has triggered 2 nights of violent unrest, which his family's condemned. A Scottish teenager has died on holiday in Spain, with his family believing it was down to a reaction to vape oil. 18-year-old Harry Whitten, who worked at Dundee FC's Dens Park, was in Benidorm with his girlfriend. Ryanair has labelled an investigation by the competition watchdog bogus. The CMA is assessing whether charging parents around £8 to sit next to their children on a flight is fair. Now to sport, and former British tennis number one Dan Evans is to retire from the sport after this year's Wimbledon. The 36-year-old's won 2 ATP Tour level titles. That's the latest. I'm Stevie Shillinglaw.
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0: Remaining cloudy through the evening and overnight, with further outbreaks of light rain and drizzle, mainly over higher ground. Staying breezy through the night, an overnight low of 10 degrees Celsius. Sunrise at 4:58 a.m. Then Friday stays largely cloudy and breezy with patchy rain or drizzle, especially over higher ground, though brighter or sunnier spells develop during the afternoon. Feeling warmer than recently with a high of 20 degrees Celsius.
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Good afternoon. Ross Owen Williams with you here on Radio Nine Springs for Yeovil and South Somerset. It's drive time and we kicked off this hour of the show with a track by Belinda Carlisle. And I asked you in the previous hour, would you believe me if I told you that a couple of her videos were directed by Hollywood actress Diane Keaton? Diane Keaton, known for her roles in Annie Hall, The Godfather, Father of the Bride, and much, much more. Was that true? Absolutely, it was true. Diane Keaton directed both the videos for I Get Weak and Circle in the Sand.

That's a really good song. Keith Urban, Michael McDonald, We Go Back. Great new stuff by both of them there. 10 minutes past five, it is the birthday battle result time. And today we've been looking at Supertramp against the Temptations. Barrington Henderson was 70 yesterday. Richard Palmer Jones from Supertramp is 79 today. Results are in. This is an easy one to work out. 30% one way, 70% to the winner. The winning act today is Supertramp.

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2: 24 Jump Street is in the works. Variety reports that Jonah Hill, Channing Tatum and Ice Cube are all in talks to return for the third installment. Spider-Man Into the Spider-Verse's Rodney Rothman will direct, while the directors of the first two films, Phil Lord and Chris Miller, will produce it. Michael Fassbender says working as a producer on a show he's also acting in has been an educational experience. He stars in The Agency, which is about an undercover CIA agent who returns from his case back to London.
3: All of us sort of in the producing role, we're all on the same page, actually. It's amazing to see. Everyone seems to be in harmony about, you know, what might be missing or something that's good, you know. So that's, like, interesting to sort of see, you know, the first cut and then work through the cuts as they're going.
2: Series 2, which also stars Richard Gere and Jodie Turner-Smith, is out on Paramount Plus from the 21st of June. Tim Allen says a Home Improvement reboot is unlikely. The Toy Story 5 actors told Us Weekly that there are some personality problems right now that's preventing it from happening. The sitcom ran for 8 seasons from 1991 to 1999 and starred Tim as a DIY TV personality. And Kaley Cuoco has revealed she's pregnant with her second child. The actress and Ozark star Tom Pelfrey already are parents to 3-year-old Matilda. She shared the news on Instagram. The couple are expecting another girl.
0: Drive Time on Radio Nine Springs with Ross Owen Williams. 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Caring for our community since 1926.

Lewis Capaldi with Survive. Now, let me tell you something about the traffic. And I'll give you a full report on this after the next song. But looks like Henford Hill is open both ways again. So this is surprising. Not surprising to know it's open now, but surprising to know it's open ever, given the delay after delay after delay. They kept telling us, oh, in a minute, and then it wasn't. And they told us 3 days, a day or so ago. And here we are. Actually, looks like it might be early. Incredible. Right, we'll check on the roads in full on the other side of Bill Withers.

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2: Stationary in Yeovil on the Sherbourne Road heading out of town. That will hold you up a little while. Slightly less traffic, but still stationary in the opposite direction on Babylon Hill. This is causing holdups on Lyde Road. Elsewhere, stationary on Coombe Street Lane towards Mudford Hill and delays southbound on Western Avenue towards Houndstone. We've got slow-moving traffic into the five ways on Preston Road and southbound on the Ilchester Road and slow-moving in both directions on Lysander Road. Meanwhile, in Crewkerne, queuing traffic on South Street to the middle of town there, and in Chard stationary East Street heading towards 4th Street. Some slow-moving traffic on the 303. This is westbound in the Ashwell stretch. And in Somerton, queuing traffic heading east on behind Bury.
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1: I'm Steve Haig. An event highlighting opportunities for women in the aerospace sector has been held in Yeovil. Aero Women, organised by Leonardo, focused on careers in the space sector. Among the speakers was reserve astronaut Megan Christian, who shared her experiences of working in the industry.
2: It's important to see the breadth of career opportunities that are available so that you don't feel like you're kind of locked into something. And so if you come to an event like this, you can see, oh, wow, these are, you know, there's a huge amount of different areas that I could potentially go into.
1: Two men have been arrested and stolen vehicles, vehicle parts, drugs and high-value watches seized during a major multi-agency operation in South Somerset. It follows a raid on commercial premises in Henstridge as part of an ongoing investigation into suspected stolen and cloned vehicles. The operation was led by South Somerset's neighbourhood policing team, working alongside Dorset Police and the National Rural Crime Team. Keir Starmer has paid tribute to the three air crew from RNAS Yeovilton who died in last week's helicopter crash in Devon. Lieutenant Lily Mae Fisher, Lieutenant Commander Chris Gayson and Petty Officer Owen Green, all based at Royal Naval Air Station Yeovilton, were killed when their Merlin helicopter came down in open countryside near Okehampton. Speaking at the start of Prime Minister's questions, Sir Keir said his thoughts were with the families, friends and colleagues of those who had lost their lives. And a footpath in Chard will be closed for one day next week. The route between Glanville Avenue and Thorndon Park Drive will shut on Wednesday, 17th of June, from 8 in the morning until 6 in the evening. And the weather outlook up to the weekend with Wessex Internet, your full fibre broadband provider connecting the countryside. Largely cloudy and breezy tomorrow with patchy rain, drier and warmer over the weekend. Next news is the national news at the top of the hour.
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0: Jakarta and Seal. And you know where that sample's from? The little musical sample there in the background. That is from the brilliant film The Shawshank Redemption. If you've never seen it, just cancel your plans for this evening and watch it. Please do yourself a favour. On the way, Paul McCartney's new one right now, the afternoon sport.
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2: The biggest World Cup ever begins.

0: England continued their preparations with a 3-0 win against Costa Rica in their final warm-up match in Orlando. Declan Rice, Anthony Gordon and Ollie Watkins got the goals for Thomas Tuchel's side. Former England cricketer Mark Butcher says Ben Stokes will be in deep conversation with himself about his future. Stokes has been dropped from the second test against New Zealand after breaching team protocols. He and Gus Atkinson broke a curfew before getting involved in an incident at a nightclub in the early hours of Monday morning. Butcher tells Sky Sports News Stokes will wonder if he's the right man to lead England in the long term.
1: With an Ashes series at home in 2027, am I going to still be the right guy to be in the team and lead the team in a year's time after all of this is done?
0: Formula One bosses have agreed to make changes to the sport's engine regulations, which could help keep Max Verstappen in F1. A near 50-50 split between internal combustion and electrical power has led to complaints from drivers. Four-time champion Verstappen had threatened to quit if the matter wasn't addressed. And Emma Raducanu will be aiming to continue her good start to the grass court season when she takes on Sorana Castella in the last 16 at Queen's today. Katie Bolter's also in action as she goes up against Romania's Jacqueline Christian, while Harriet Dart plays Kamila Rakimova. Serena Williams is due to be in doubles action, but her partner Victoria Mboko had to retire hurt from the singles yesterday.
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0: 6, Thursday the 11th of June. Trivia for you soon about the Statue of Liberty, as well as No Doubt. Right now, don't speak of traffic jams.
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0: Stationary traffic for a few minutes in Yeovil right now on the Babylon Hill heading into town. We've got delays in the opposite direction as well on the Sherborne Road and some hold-ups because of this on Lyde Road. Traffic also into the five-way southbound on the Ilchester Road and stationary on Coombe Street Lane heading towards Mudford Hill. We've also got some southbound traffic stationary on Western Avenue towards Houndstone. Elsewhere in Yeovil, slow moving on Lysander Road and the Western Relief Road and queuing on the 3088 heading towards the Cartgate and the 303. Meanwhile, in Crewkerne, we've got delays on South Street heading to the centre of town. That's stationary for several minutes. And in Chard, queuing traffic on East Street heading towards 4th Street. Then looking at the 303, stationary on the 358 heading towards the Southfields roundabout and some slow-moving traffic heading east on the 303 in the Sivington St Mary stretch and north of the 303 delays in Somerton on Littleton Hill.
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trivia time, and we're going stateside for this one to talk about one of the most iconic monuments of Americana, the Statue of Liberty, which did actually have a function when it was first built. Back in 1886, it served as an official lighthouse for New York Harbor. A light in the statue's torch was visible for about 24 miles, though it wasn't particularly bright compared to other lighthouses of the time. The function was eventually dropped in 1902, but Lady Liberty's role as a beacon remained, shifting from guiding ships to symbolizing freedom and hope for millions of new arrivals to the United States.

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2: 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Instead of throwing things away, bring along items that need attention and see if the volunteer repair team can help. 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

0: And that brings us to the end of this hour, but Drive Time will continue after the national news, and we're going to kick off the next hour of the show with a track by Keane. But would you believe me if I told you that Keane nearly didn't happen because Tim Rice-Oxley, the singer and keyboardist of Keane, nearly joined Coldplay? Is that true or false? I'll tell you in the next hour of Drive Time.
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3: From the Sky News Centre at 6, there's growing pressure on Sir Keir Starmer after the Defence Secretary dramatically resigned. John Healey's accused the Prime Minister of failing to keep the country safe by not spending enough on the armed forces. The defence investment plan's been repeatedly delayed. Here's the Education Secretary, Bridget Phillipson.
4: I'm really disappointed that John's reached that decision. You know, we are investing record amounts into defence, the biggest uplift in funding since the Cold War, alongside big investment in schemes and programmes and initiatives that will protect our country and keep us safe for many years into the future.
3: Meanwhile, Tory leader Kemi Badenoch says Sir Keir Starmer's premiership is falling apart. A pill form of a popular weight loss jab has been approved for use by the medicines regulator. The Wegovy tablet will be able to be taken on a daily private basis by adults meeting necessary criteria. The man who lost an eye when he was stabbed in Belfast on Monday night is said to be improving in hospital. The attack on Stephen Ogilvy has triggered two nights of unrest, which his family's condemned. Northern Ireland's First Minister Michelle O'Neill says she's clear about who's stoking the violence.
5: There are bad actors online orchestrating hate and fear and stoking up tensions. I'm aware of characters of the likes of the Tommy Robinsons of this world that are also orchestrating and promoting this hate fest. Those people don't care about our community here.
3: Three more people have been jailed for their part in violence in Southampton last week over the death of Henry Novak. The trio, aged 23, 27 and 36, have been sentenced to a combined 8 years and 3 months. 21 people have been charged so far in relation to the unrest, with 10 now imprisoned. The UK asylum backlog has hit a new record high. There were more than 87,000 appeal cases in the system at the end of March. And now to sport, and Scott McTominay has missed training through illness ahead of Scotland's opening World Cup match against Haiti, due to take place in the early hours of Sunday morning. The Napoli midfielder is said to have an upset stomach. That's the latest. I'm Stevie Shillinglaw.
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0: Remaining cloudy through the evening and overnight, with further outbreaks of light rain and drizzle, mainly over higher ground. Staying breezy through the night, an overnight low of 10 degrees Celsius. Sunrise at 4:58 a.m. Then Friday stays largely cloudy and breezy with patchy rain or drizzle, especially over higher ground, though brighter or sunnier spells develop during the afternoon. Feeling warmer than recently with a high of 20 degrees Celsius.
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It's Drive Time on Radio 9 Springs, and you've got Ross with you here in the driving seat. We kicked off the hour with a track by Keen, and I asked you in the last hour of the show whether you would believe me that Tim Rice-Oxley almost never started Keen because he nearly joined Coldplay instead. That is true. Tim studied classics with Coldplay's Chris Martin at university, and Martin invited him to join an early version of Coldplay in 97. Rice-Oxley declined and instead formed a band named the Lotus Eaters, which went on to become Keen.

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0: Lady Gaga, Shape of a Woman. Right now, let's have the lyrical challenge for the day. See if you can figure out the shape of this song. The last that ever she saw him, carried away by a title of the song. He passed on, worried and warning, carried away by a title of the song. But what is the title of the song? It's on the way.
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0: Mike Oldfield, Moonlight Shadow. That's the answer to today's lyrical challenge. Also, lyrically, a very strange song where they mention 4 a.m. in the morning. Glad they stipulated 4 a.m. in the morning. I thought they meant 4 a.m. in the afternoon. On the way, Green Day. Right now, local news.
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2: I'm Steve Haig. An event highlighting opportunities for women in the aerospace sector has been held in Yeovil. Aero Women, organised by Leonardo, focused on careers in the space sector. Among the speakers was reserve astronaut Megan Christian, who shared her experiences of working in the industry.
3: It's important to see the breadth of career opportunities that are available so that you don't feel like you're kind of locked into something. And so if you come to an event like this, you can see, oh, wow, these are, you know, there's a huge amount of different areas that I could potentially go into.
2: Two men have been arrested and stolen vehicles, vehicle parts, drugs and high-value watches seized during a major multi-agency operation in South Somerset. It follows a raid on commercial premises in Henstridge as part of an ongoing investigation into suspected stolen and cloned vehicles. The operation was led by South Somerset's neighbourhood policing team, working alongside Dorset Police and the National Rural Crime Team. Keir Starmer has paid tribute to the three air crew from RNAS Yeovilton, who died in last week's helicopter crash in Devon. Lieutenant Lily Mae Fisher, Lieutenant Commander Chris Gayson and Petty Officer Owen Green, all based at Royal Naval Air Station Yeovilton, were killed when their Merlin helicopter came down in open countryside near Okehampton. Speaking at the start of Prime Minister's questions, Sir Keir said his thoughts were with the families, friends and colleagues of those who had lost their lives. And a footpath in Chard will be closed for one day next week. The route between Glanville Avenue and Thorndon Park Drive will shut on Wednesday, 17th of June, from 8 in the morning until 6 in the evening. And the weather outlook up to the weekend with Wessex Internet, your full fibre broadband provider connecting the countryside. Largely cloudy and breezy tomorrow with patchy rain, drier and warmer over the weekend. Next news is the national news at the top of the hour.
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0: Calvin Harris and Jazzy with Satisfy on the way before the end of the hour. We've got trivia for you about why we remember emotional events maybe more vividly than others. Also, I'll remind you right now, actually, we've got the community show 7 o'clock tonight. Steve Haig talking to the CEO of Leonardo, big business in Yeovil, very much keeping our economy on track. So check that out, 7 p.m. right here. Beautiful South up next, Perfect 10 on the way.
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A touch of trivia for you now about why we remember emotional events more vividly. Events that provoke strong emotion tend to be recalled with unusual clarity, a phenomenon known as emotional memory enhancement. The amygdala, which processes fear and other emotions, interacts with the hippocampus to consolidate these memories more firmly. Traumatic experiences, happy milestones, or moments of intense surprise are more likely to be recalled years later than mundane events. However, heightened recall doesn't guarantee accuracy. Details can be distorted over time. This is why eyewitness testimonies about shocking events are often confident, but occasionally flawed.

0: 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Yeovil's number one.
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2: From the Sky News Centre at 7, Sir Keir Starmer insists the government's defence funding plan will provide the military with the resources needed to keep the country safe. The Prime Minister's responded to John Healey, who quit as Defence Secretary earlier. In a scathing resignation letter, he claimed insufficient money was going to the armed forces. Reform UK Deputy Leader Richard Tice says we'll all suffer.
3: This is devastating for the country, for all of us. A Chancellor unwilling to pay to keep us safe, and a Prime Minister who is now a puppet of his backbenchers. It's disastrous, and frankly, I don't see how Starmer survives.
2: Donald Trump's wobbled over Iran again. He says he's cancelled scheduled strikes tonight because peace talks have been brought to the highest level of leadership and approved. Earlier, the US president threatened to assume total control of Iran's oil and gas industries in the not-too-distant future. In other news, police say they're out in significant numbers again in Belfast. That's after a second night of racism-fueled violence. It followed the stabbing of Stephen Ogilvie, who's said to be improving in hospital. It's been confirmed every resident has now left a hotel housing asylum seekers in Essex. It's thought concerns about fire safety regulations led to the evacuation. In Mexico City, it's partying as it closes in on hosting the kickoff of the 2026 World Cup. The co-hosts are taking on South Africa at the iconic Azteca Stadium. Shakira and Burna Boy are part of the opening ceremony, and these fans say they can't wait for the action to get underway.
4: Yeah, I'm so excited because it's the football is the happiest for me.
5: One of the most important events in my country.
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2: And Somali referee Omar Artan will take charge of Aston Villa's European Super Cup showdown with Paris Saint-Germain in Salzburg on August the 12th. His World Cup hopes were dashed after he was refused entry to America. That's the latest. I'm Stevie Schillinglaw.
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8: Remaining cloudy through the evening and overnight with further outbreaks of light rain and drizzle, mainly over higher ground. Staying breezy through the night, an overnight low of 10 degrees Celsius. Sunrise at 4:58 a.m. Then Friday stays largely cloudy and breezy with patchy rain or drizzle, especially over higher ground, though brighter or sunnier spells develop during the afternoon. Feeling warmer than recently with a high of 20 degrees Celsius.
1: 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The programme where you do the talking with Steve Haig.
9: And a very good evening from me, Steve Haig, to the programme where you do the talking. It's the Community Show, of course. I'm here every Thursday between 7 and 9. I have guests in the studio talking about local events and organisations. Tonight, I'm delighted to say my guest on the show is the CEO of Leonardo UK. He's in charge of the Leonardo factory here in Yeovil. His name is Clive Higgins. And Clive was in Yeovil just a couple of days ago, and I went along to speak to him. He was at a conference. It's called the conference was called Aero Women 2026. It was aimed at setting women on a career path in engineering and aerospace. And one of the speakers who I also spoke to and beyond the show tonight was Dr. Megan Christian. Now, she's a reserve astronaut with the European Space Agency. And Megan has been talking to me, and we were hearing from her just after 8 o'clock, about the potential to manufacture pharmaceuticals and 3D printed human organs in space, because in space there is microgravity, which makes it more straightforward to do this. But it's a remarkable development, and we're going to be hearing about that just after 8 o'clock from her. So there we go. We're a little bit up in space tonight on the programme, and it's going to be very interesting. So after we've had our first song, let's hear from the man who runs Leonardo in Yeovil. If you work at the factory in Yeovil, you'll be interested to hear what Clive has got to say, and he'll be with us after we've heard this. Fleetwood Mac.

0: Well, as I've been saying, my guest on the show tonight is Clive Higgins. Now, Clive comes from Yeovil, but importantly, he has the top job at Leonardo. He's Chief Executive Officer of Leonardo UK, as we all know, one of the country's leading aerospace defence companies. He's with me now. It's good to see you again, Clive. You had some great news a few weeks ago, the big order to build a 149. How important was that order to Yeovil?
1: It's great to be with you and see you again. And of course, referencing the new medium helicopter, really significant for our facility in Yeovil. It wasn't an easy journey, but I will lay tribute to the team in Ministry of Defence, John Healy and his office, working hand in glove with us and the team at Defence Equipment and Support, now the NAD Group, National Armaments Directorate Group in Bath, to recognise the importance of this contract, not only for defence, because this platform will deliver the technological and capability requirements we have, but also on that wider government agenda of growing skills, job and maintaining sovereign capabilities. And of course, in the current climate, when we hear lots of discussion about the defence investment plan, I think this does demonstrate that government is putting contracts forward. It is spending money, maybe not at the pace that everyone would like. There are things happening. And of course, when you're considering budgets of billions over the future to invest in programmes like the Global Combat Air Programme, in defence nuclear, the government has to get those numbers right. And everyone would like to see all of that money coming forward very quickly, but it is a complicated picture.
0: So these helicopters, are they in production now, are they?
1: So we're kicking off the programme now. Post-contract, you have a cooling-off period, the same as in any commercial arrangement, but the team have been working closely with the procurement agency to start the programme off. So I don't expect those aircraft to hit the FAL for another 12 to 18 months, the final assembly line, but then the community in Yeovil will start to hear them flying over the town very soon, as we have done with other aircraft platforms in the past.
0: The parts for these helicopters, are they going to be sourced from UK companies?
1: Yeah, this was one of our significant commitments in this programme, and I think while we had a value proposition that was slightly beyond some of the competitors that were initially bidding for the programme, so we will move UK content up towards 60 to 70%. That includes the training, the simulation work, but importantly, as you reference, the manufacturing of some of the parts into the UK. Yeovil already delivers many of the transmissions and blades for the entire family of all Leonardo helicopter programmes. So we're already part of that ecosystem of civil and military business. But for the new medium helicopter, we'll also export from the UK as well. So that is an opportunity to bring billions of pounds worth of revenue into the UK over the coming years.
0: So talk about that export potential. How much potential is there for the 149 to sell all around the world?
1: Yeah, so as part of the value proposition that we put forward, we estimated about 500 aircraft opportunity globally. The government's own analysis said 550. So we're going to work hand in glove with them now over the next few years to try and realise some of those opportunities. Some are quite warm at the moment, but the NMH programme and the commitment also secured the export of not only the AW101, but also the AW159 as well. We've recently had success in the Far East, and we're working very closely with some European countries now on opportunities for the AW101 as well. So hoping for some good news there in the not too distant future.
0: And as you said a bit earlier, it does open up the possibility of building uncrewed aircraft. What are the chances of that happening?
1: I think really high. So we have Proteus, the first technology demonstrator program for uncrewed platforms. That aircraft successfully flew down in Cornwall earlier this year, and we're looking forward to securing some more investment from the MOD, but also putting significant money in ourselves. We've already invested £150 million in autonomous technology, and now we'll be looking to work with international partners as well as UK government on how Proteus can be developed as we go forward. So really excited about that programme.
0: Well, I'm speaking to you today at a conference which is all about promoting careers in engineering aimed at girls and women. How good a career is it for a young person to take up a career in aerospace, would you say?
1: Yes, today we're at the Aero Women Conference, and I'm really excited to be invited back for the third year from my perspective to speak. And what it is focused around getting more women into engineering, science, technology, apprentices and graduate opportunities in the future. I'm a former apprentice myself. I started after I left Buckler's Mead, actually, and started at Yeovil College and then Leonardo many years ago. And I think what it demonstrates is the fulfilling careers that engineering and science, but also in defence, can deliver. Leonardo currently employs around 900 engineering apprentices and graduates. We're looking to grow that. We're going to grow our employee population to over 10,000 this year. And we need more apprentices and graduates, not only for Leonardo, but across the defence ecosystem. So the more we can get excited about engineering, the more we can get them interested in science, I think that'll be fantastic for society as well.
0: Yeah. So how do you persuade a young girl then with good qualifications to take up a career in engineering? Because probably it wouldn't be a first choice. choice.
1: You're right, and I think sometimes the career as vice probably doesn't open up those opportunities. But today, hearing from potential astronauts, from senior women in the Ministry of Defence, from people's lived experience of being in engineering, on space technology, on the Global Combat Air Programme, it really is, I think, exciting some of the youngsters in the room to see what the future can hold and be aspirational to do what some of those other people on the panels have been doing.
0: I mean, what would you say are the barriers to stopping young girls coming into this as a career?
1: Yeah, I think there's lots of research that suggests that if a man thinks that they're 20% competent to do a role, they'll just go for it, whereas a female might say, well, I'm kind of an 80% fit and I need to be 100%. So I think the tendency is for men just to put themselves forward, and women need to think they're 100% fit for a role. We're hoping we're going to change that through events like today, where people are ready to go for those roles. They have the opportunity to manage the commitments that life throws at them that might be different from a male colleague. So I think there's a lot of opportunity to educate, to make our working environments more opportune for women to grow careers whilst developing families and doing some of the other things.
0: Just a quick word about Dorset and Somerset Air Ambulance, which is coming onto the Leonardo Airfield in Yeovil. You welcome that? Do you think it's a great thing?
1: I think it's a great step. The community of Somerset and Dorset have been served fantastically from the Air Ambulance for many, many years, and it's done a great job at this current location, but looking to expand, they've taken a delivery of a new platform as well. I think having them on site at the Yeovil Airdrome with the access to some of the support services, and I hope continue to deliver for the community going forward.
0: Something like next year, isn't it, when they're going to be based there with two aircraft as well?
1: Two aircraft, AW169s from some our family of air product. I know that they're looking at starting to move the fences and start to build the facility right now, so I think it is really good news for the community, and it'll also give access to the road network, I think, a bit more readily than we have today.
0: So for everybody down at Leonardo in Yeovil, there are good things coming, plenty to look forward to.
1: Yeah, the new medium helicopter has certainly given us the basis to be positive about the future, along with some of the export opportunities, but of course we will have to deliver. So whilst we now have the opportunity to do that, I need all of the engineers, all of the manufacturing team to come together, look at our efficiency, our effectiveness, and as always, deliver for our customers and stakeholders. But for the town itself, I'd love to see some energy and vibrancy put back into Yeovil and start to demonstrate that it's a world-leading community, one of the home of British helicopters, of course, but also delivering for a global customer as well.

Elton John and Rocket Man. And my thanks to Clive Higgins, the CEO of Leonardo UK, the man in charge of the Leonardo factory here in Yeovil. I was speaking to him a bit earlier in the week at the Aero Women 2026 conference, which was held at the Westland Entertainment venue here in Yeovil. And as Clive was saying, the conference was aimed at persuading more girls, young girls coming out of university, women, to take up careers in engineering and aerospace. And a little bit later, we're going to be hearing about from Megan Christian. She actually did all of that. She pursued a career in engineering and aerospace and is now a reserve astronaut with the European Space Agency, and she's going to be speaking to us just after 8 o'clock, so that'll be interesting to hear what she's got to say. Going back to what Clive Higgins had to say, he spoke very optimistically and positively about the Yeovil factory, about the order which we've heard so much about, you know, just over £1 billion worth of business going into the factory to build that 23 of those new medium lift helicopters for the RAF, and production has started, and very shortly the first of those aircraft will be delivered. I say shortly, I mean in terms of aircraft building, I think it's going to be about 18 months away before the first one gets over the line. But nevertheless, it's all happening down there, and it's secured a lot of jobs and will create new jobs down at the Yeovil factory. And also, it's laid the foundations to develop uncrewed technology, uncrewed aircraft technology, putting the Yeovil factory at the centre of that as far as the UK is concerned. So, good. Good days for Yeovil, good days for the Leonardo factory, and of course good to hear it from the man at the top, local man indeed, comes from Yeovil, Clive Higgins. Thanks for speaking to us, Clive, and we hope we'll keep in touch with you and hear you as things progress on building those new helicopters here in the town.

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The Cardigans and My Favourite Game. 27 minutes to the top of the hour here on Radio 9 Springs. Just a quick mention here about an event that's taking place this weekend. It's not in our area, but it's of interest if you are interested, that is, in vintage vehicles, because this is the annual rally of the West Dorset Vintage Tractor and Stationary Engine Club. Yes, that's the one. And it's taking place down in West Bay, which is a great spot to go to for a day out anyway. So if you fancy having a look around some vintage vehicles, there's all sorts of things going to be on display, plus the usual market stalls and that sort of stuff. It's taking place, as I say, down in West Bay, and the exact location of it is the Melplash Showground on West Bay Road in Bridport. That's where you have to go to. But it's called the West Bay Vintage Rally. And there's huge interest in these vehicles all over the place, especially here in Somerset. And so that's a great day out. That's coming up this Saturday and this Sunday.

Men Without Hats, and that's called Safety Dance. You're listening to The Community Show, the programme where you do the talking with me, Steve Haig, and we'll have another guest in just after 8 o'clock. She is a reserved astronaut, and she's on standby to go up in a rocket up into space. She was in Yeovil just a little bit earlier on this week. Her name is Megan Christian, and she's going to be talking about her preparations to fly in a rocket to become a spacewoman, and also about some interesting experiments that they carry out on the space station up there, which involve developing human organs, which is absolutely remarkable. And Megan will be describing how within maybe the next 5 to 8 years it might be possible, you know, to develop a human organ on a space station or a space factory, which is what they're moving towards, to help people who are waiting for an organ transplant. So that is absolutely incredible. And we'll be hearing from her all about that just after 8 o'clock.

0: hair.
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1: Mattia American Diner, off the A303 at Sparkford near Yeovil. 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

Bob Marley and the Wailers, Could You Be Loved? Let's have a look at a couple of events that are coming up this weekend. It's the open garden season in aid of St Margaret's Hospice, which is underway at the minute. And this weekend, it's the turn of South Petherton to show off its gardens. Eight gardens you can visit in South Petherton, each offering something truly special. And it's on this Sunday, if you want to pop in there, between 2 and 6. And by going in, you'll be raising some money for St Margaret's Hospice, which is all to a good cause. Also in Ash, near Martock, this weekend, in fact it's on this coming Saturday, the 13th of June, from 10 in the morning till midday, the Maker's Place is going to be open for visits. They have a veg garden and also some flowers that you can buy. And also there's the usual stalls and refreshments and that sort of stuff. So that's the Maker's Place. It's something I've never heard of before. And it can be found at Spring Farm on Main Street in Ash. And they've got an open day this coming Saturday. So get along there if you're looking for a day out.

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2: From the Sky News Centre at 8, the Prime Minister's rejected claims the UK military isn't getting sufficient resources to keep the country safe. John Healey says he's quit as Defence Secretary because the government's unable and unwilling to provide adequate funding. In response, Sir Keir Starmer concedes it has to go further. Armed Forces Minister Al Carnes agrees the defence spending plan needs work.
3: When I saw it, I wasn't happy with the level of transformation within it, so I think there's much more work to be done. But then when you match that with a funding settlement, it isn't enough. I think what we need to do with the funding settlement is find innovative ways of finding the right amount of resource to give the kit and equipment to the armed forces.
2: Tonight, Labour MP Pamela Nash has resigned as John Healey's parliamentary private secretary. Donald Trump says he won't bomb Iran tonight because he claims peace talks have been approved by the leadership in Tehran. Tensions have risen between both sides in recent days after an American military helicopter was shot down over the Strait of Hormuz. Relatives of a teenager from Dundee who's died on holiday in Spain think he had a reaction to vape oil. The Foreign Office says it's supporting the family of 18-year-old Harry Whitton. The UK's first weight loss pill has been approved by the medicines regulator. The Wegovy tablet, to be taken daily, is expected to be available privately within weeks. And now to sport, and the biggest World Cup ever is just kicking off. Co-host Mexico are taking on South Africa, and Tyrone Francis is there for us.
4: After all the politics and issues surrounding this tournament, finally the opening game is here. We've been treated to an opening ceremony featuring Shakira and Burna Boy. But now it's all about the players, Mexico versus South Africa, with both desperate for a win at the famous Azteca Stadium.
2: Meanwhile, Jose Mourinho has been appointed manager of Real Madrid. It's the former Chelsea and Manchester United boss's second stint in charge of the Spanish giants. And the prize money for this year's Wimbledon Championships has risen to more than £64 million. That's 20% up on last year's pot. That's the latest. I'm Stevie Shillinglaw.
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6: Remaining cloudy through the evening and overnight with further outbreaks of light rain and drizzle, mainly over higher ground. Staying breezy through the night, an overnight low of 10 degrees Celsius. Sunrise at 4:58 a.m. Then Friday stays largely cloudy and breezy with patchy rain or drizzle, especially over higher ground, though brighter or sunnier spells develop during the afternoon. Feeling warmer than recently with a high of 20 degrees Celsius.
0: 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The programme where you do the talking with Steve Haig.
7: Yes, that's me, Steve Haig, and this is The Community Show. It's hour two of tonight's or this week's Community Show. Already we've heard from the CEO of Leonardo UK, Clive Higgins, who was in the town earlier this week attending a conference. It was called Aero Women 2026. It was aimed at setting women on a career path in engineering and aerospace, and apart from that, Clive Higgins was also talking about what was happening down at the factory here in Yeovil at the Leonardo factory with the building of the new medium lift helicopter for the RAF. But putting that to one side, there were other speakers at this conference, and I interviewed one of them. Her name was Dr. Megan Christian. Now, Megan is a reserve astronaut. She's a tremendous example of a woman who's made a career in aerospace, and so in a couple of minutes time we're going to be hearing from her, talking about how she built her career, how she got started, and also about what happens up in space, because that's what she's involved in at the moment, doing some research about that, and in particular looking into this whole concept of manufacturing pharmaceuticals and 3D printed human organs in space factories. Isn't this remarkable? Human organs being produced up in space because there's microgravity up there, which makes it more straightforward to do this. And this could mean that within about 5 to 8 years' time, anyone who's awaiting an organ transplant may be able to have an organ developed for them, just and very personalised to them, up in space. So if you're interested in that subject, and you ought to be because it's what we all should be talking about and interested in, as I say, my next guest will be Megan Christian, and I'll be speaking to her after we've heard the next song, which is Roxette, and this is called The Look.

0: A little bit earlier, we heard from Clive Higgins, the CEO of Leonardo UK, talking about women choosing careers in engineering and about some of the barriers that make it less attractive for women to do that kind of thing in life. But of course, there is a great career out there. And I'm now talking to Megan Christian. She made has made a career in engineering, and she's one of the speakers here at the conference today. So tell me a little bit about your story. So you left school and then you went to university, but you chose to train in engineering.
1: Yeah, I did actually. I mean, I kind of fell into it in a way. My careers advisors didn't really push me towards engineering. I didn't really think of it as a thing for me, but I knew that I loved science and I loved problem solving. And so that was just the right choice. And after that, I wanted to continue in academia. I ended up doing a PhD. I worked on nanomaterials for hydrogen storage. And then after that, I was looking for some international experience, and so I ended up doing a postdoc in Italy. Mm. While I was working in Italy, I then went and spent a year in Antarctica doing climate change research. That gave me the confidence that I could do something a little bit outside of my normal field, so a little bit outside of material science. I was doing climate change research and I was learning a lot of programming and informatics, things that I hadn't done a lot of before, which then convinced me that I could apply to become an astronaut, as you do. So for the first time in 13 years, the European Space Agency opened up applications for astronauts, and I, along with 22,500 other people, applied, and I was chosen as one of the final 17, which I was incredibly surprised by, but also very honoured. And so I'm a reserve, which means that I'm waiting for more mission opportunities to become available. And in the meantime, I'm working at the UK Space Agency as Senior Exploration Manager.
0: Well, that's been a tremendous career path, hasn't it, that you have developed through hard work. Did you find along the way any resistance, you know, from other colleagues to you coming into this area of work?
1: I didn't feel like, I think right from when I was growing up, I had a really supportive family who showed me that it didn't matter if you're a girl, you know, you can do anything. But there was a little bit of resistance from my PhD supervisor in some of the little things he would say, like how women try to do too many things and can't focus on one. So I was taking too long to do my PhD. In the end, I handed it in 3 weeks early. So, you know, I showed him. But it's really just little things like that. Generally, I've had a huge amount of support.
0: And tell us about becoming a reserve astronaut. I mean, what was the process? You know, you say you were chosen from all these thousands of people. What do you think it was about your application that got you through?
1: It's hard to say, because really there were so many amazing people that I met along the way during the selections process, but they whittle us down through a series of different tests. It starts by sending in a CV and motivation letter, then you go through and do computer-based testing on things like maths and physics, logic, memory, hand-eye coordination. Then you go through a psychological testing round where you work in teams and in pairs. You have one-on-one and panel interviews with psychologists. Then you do a panel interview, and then you have an interview with the Director General of the European Space Agency, and somewhere in the middle there's a full week of medical testing as well. You really have to be quite a well-rounded sort of person, and I think it's from the range of different experiences that I've built up, and particularly the time in Antarctica, that I had to really demonstrate that I could work in an environment like that.
0: So you describe yourself as a reserve astronaut, which means you could get the call at any time and you could be up there in space. On the space station, would you be on the space station?
1: Yeah, so I've finished my basic training now, and now I'm just waiting for a mission to become available. It could be on the International Space Station. It could be on one of the next generation of space station, commercial space stations. And then, of course, we have the Artemis missions going back to the moon.
0: So do you have to keep yourself up to date with all this training and being refreshed and that sort of thing?
1: Yeah, have to keep up to date. Most of all, I have to keep up my medical certification, which is an annual medical that I do. And then, yeah, there are courses now and then to keep us all refreshed.
0: Can I just ask you about something here that you are involved in? 3D printed organs in microgravity. Is that developing body parts?
1: In a way. So one of the many things that I look after at the UK Space Agency is in-space manufacturing. One area of that is in pharmaceuticals and space medicine research. And some of the really interesting things that have been done on the International Space Station is 3D printing of human tissue. So far they've managed to 3D print a meniscus of a knee. But the idea is that one day you'll be able to print entire organs, 3D print organs from human tissue. You can do it on Earth, but you you need a scaffold, you need something, some kind of matrix so it doesn't just collapse. Mm. If you do it in space, you're in microgravity, so you don't need that scaffold. And that means that you don't have as much risk of rejection by the body. So we can print these organs in space and bring them back down to Earth so that people who are waiting for an organ transplant don't have to wait for somebody else to provide the organs, but it's actually 3D printed from human tissue in space.
0: And how close are we to this happening?
1: I would say it will happen in the next 5 to 10 years. The tissue has already been printed. There's still more research to do, but I think with the increase of commercial space stations, we'll have space factories coming soon. So I think we're pretty close.
0: Is it because it's microgravity that you're able to do this?
1: Yes, exactly. It's because of the microgravity environment, which means you don't have gravity pushing down on these things. When you're here on Earth, these structures just collapse in on themselves. They're too heavy. They collapse in on themselves. But when you're in microgravity, they don't have that problem of collapsing. So you can print an entire organ. Then once it's completely printed, then it can hold itself up already.
0: Someone is waiting for an organ, a liver or a kidney transplant, you would take that person's DNA, would you, and get the skin tissue and develop the organ for that person? Is that how
1: I mean, eventually, yeah. These are details that are yet to be researched fully. What is being worked towards at the moment is the concept of being able to print these organs in space. How exactly and with what that will be done is yet to be determined.
0: So what would you say to some young girl, a young woman who's qualified, maybe coming out of university, what would you say to them to persuade them to think seriously about the career path that you've taken?
1: I would tell them that it's okay if you haven't decided exactly what you want to be doing for the rest of your life right now, because you don't need to. Career paths are not necessarily linear, but just make sure you are listening out for those opportunities that may come up along the way and be brave enough to take them when they do.
0: And engineering in particular, aerospace, you would certainly promote that as a career to seriously look at.
1: I personally didn't do aerospace engineering, but I know a lot of fantastic aerospace engineers who loved it. And looking back, it is something that I would have liked to have done. So yes, I would absolutely promote that.
0: It's been lovely to talk to you, and I'm looking forward to seeing you on the launch pad in one of those rockets. And it could happen for you, couldn't it? Any time now, really.
1: I'm qualified, so I'm ready. I'm ready to go.
0: Well, good luck to you anyway with that. Good to talk. Thanks very much indeed. Cheers.

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Mike and the Mechanics, and All I Need Is a Miracle. This weekend, it's the Spirit of Melbourne Port, working together for our community. That's what they call the organisation that is putting on the Classic Vehicle Show this coming Saturday between 1 and 6pm, Saturday afternoon, in the Memorial Recreation Ground on Springfield Road in Melbourne Port. Arrive between 12:30 and 12:45 if you are taking a car to display and you need to ask for one of the stewards to direct you how to get into the showground. But this event is open to the public from 1 o'clock until 6 o'clock, and it's a free event. So what about that? This coming Saturday, get yourself to Melbourne Port if you're interested in cars, classic cars. There's going to be a huge display of them, and it's taking place, as I say, in the Memorial Recreation Ground, starting at 1, going on till 6 this coming Saturday.

Elton John, I'm Still Standing. And doing a bit of dancing as well, because how could you not get up and start dancing around to Elton John? He's fantastic, isn't he? Shame he's retired, not doing any more live performances, not in front of big crowds anyway. I did see the other day where he performed at, I think it was Dua Lipa. She was getting married. It was her wedding reception, and he was a guest at that reception, and Elton played live. That's the sort of thing he still does for his friends, but as far as playing in front of a big crowd, I'm afraid that's all part of history now, which is a great shame. Anyway, let's move on, because I want to talk to you about a little bit of something that's coming up this weekend, Ilminster Midsummer Experience in the beautiful town of Ilminster. It starts tomorrow, Friday. It goes on Saturday and Sunday. On Saturday, there will be lots of market stalls in the town centre, about 30 market stalls. So that's the big attraction there. And on Sunday, in the recreation field, there's a classic vehicle show, also family dog show, and other attractions in the recreation ground in Ilminster. So it's a big weekend for Ilminster. I think they're going to be all right, because the weather's not looking too bad for this weekend. We're a lot warmer than it has been for the past few days, according to the forecast, around about 24 degrees, which is very nice indeed. So a free day out. This is a free day out. It doesn't cost you anything to go. Food stalls, craft stalls and that sort of thing in the centre of the town tomorrow, Saturday, and then Sunday, the classic car show in the recreation ground. Big day for Ilminster. Hope it's a success for all of you in Ilminster, and thanks to the organisers for putting this on, putting Ilminster on the map. Here's one from the past, that's a fantastic song. Let's have a listen to this.

0: Charlie Rich and Behind Closed Doors. And that was featured in the film Every Which Way But Loose. You might remember that from way back in time. But Charlie Rich still sounding good today, Behind Closed Doors. Right, round about this time every Thursday night on the community show, we talk about gardening, and Julie is with us again this week, although she's up in Birmingham at the moment, but she's with us right now with From the Potting Shed.
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3: On Friday the 12th of June, Alexa Blackmore, group gift buyer at Brimsmall Garden Centre, will begin the challenge of a lifetime when she joins a team of 22 climbers undertaking an 8-day ascent to reach the summit of Mount Kilimanjaro to raise funds for the charity Green Fingers so they can build a garden at Naomi's House, a hospice for children in Winchester. Sandhurst Garden Design will be sponsoring a trekking day of Alexa's adventure, and when I met her recently, she told me about her preparations and how grateful she was to the support she's received from her sponsors, Mike and Louise Burks, and her colleagues at the Gardens Group. Alexa emphasised how important the challenge was to her, saying, "I can't think of anything more important to have an outside space. It's where I go when I want to relax or solve a problem. My garden means everything to me. So to be able to create a garden at Naomi House, away from the medical environment, where sick children, parents and siblings have a space to be together, to create happy memories in a beautiful garden, will transform the lives of families for generations to come." When I asked Alexa what she thought would be the biggest challenge, she replied, "A combination of exhaustion and altitude and how her body would cope. But her greatest excitement was the opportunity to go to Africa, a country she never thought she would visit." You can track Alexa's progress by visiting Brimsmall Garden Centre, where a display will chart her climb, or follow her on Instagram at @upto_summit, where she plans to regularly post photos. Also during the month, Sandhurst Garden Design will be exhibiting a beautiful border at BBC Gardens World Live at the NEC from the 18th to the 21st of June. Our border is called Back to My Roots and celebrates the 10th anniversary of when I changed career direction and retrained as a garden designer. The design of the garden gives a gentle nod to the very first time Andrew, my husband and me exhibited at the show way back in 2016, and to a very special centenary bear who himself celebrates a milestone birthday this year. So if you're planning to visit the show, be sure to stop and say hello. Until next time, happy gardening.
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The Kinks, Dave and Ray Davies, of course, the two brothers who are the lead musicians and singers in that group. Tired of Waiting from the 1960s, a great song, wasn't it? Just to mention here about a big event that's coming up in Somerton. It's Live at the Rec, Summerstock, the outdoor music festival, which is on again this year. We're talking a lot about this on Radio Nine Springs. And just to mention to you that if you'd like to go along, you can camp, but you need to book in advance. And you do that by going to the website for Summerstock, summerstock.uk. Go to their website. You can also check in and just buy a ticket if you just want to turn up as a normal reveller, because that's what they are. People who go to these music events, they're revellers, aren't they? And why not? Some of the bands that are on this time, they've got Swim School, Not Like the Others, The Blue Moons are on, Pet Needs are on, and also my favourites, The Beatles Dub Club. They're performing as well. So this should be a fantastic couple of days up in Somerton, Summerstock, Live at the Rec. If you want your tickets, go to the website and you get them in advance. That's it from this week's community show. Thanks for listening in, and see you again next week with more good people talking. Bye for now. Have a good week.

0: The top of the hour. 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
2: From the Sky News Centre at 9, the Armed Forces Minister has resigned following John Healey's exit as Defence Secretary in their disagreement over funding. Al Karn says it's clear the change he's pushed for is not going to come. Mr Healey, meanwhile, said he was left with no option but to quit, claiming the resources fell well short of what the armed forces need. Conservative leader Kemi Badenoch says Sir Keir Starmer's premiership is falling apart.
3: He is putting in less than half of the minimum required, and that is why the Defence Secretary has resigned. He is more interested in saving his job than putting the national interest first. The Prime Minister is trying to please his backbenchers by putting money into welfare instead of defence.
2: Counter-terror officers are now leading the investigation into a school stabbing in Manchester on Tuesday. Two 14-year-olds and a staff member are alleged to have been attacked by a 14-year-old girl. Donald Trump claims he's cancelled planned strikes on Iran tonight. The US president says it's because peace talks have been brought to the highest level of leadership and approved. A weight loss pill has been approved for use in the UK. The Wegovy tablet could become available privately within weeks for eligible adults. And now to sport, and England director of cricket Rob Key says he's considering imposing an alcohol ban on the team after captain Ben Stokes was dropped. The all-rounder and Gus Atkinson will not play in the second test against New Zealand after being involved in an altercation in a London nightclub. There's also been rumours that Stokes is now considering his future, but Key says they haven't spoken about it.
4: Ben hasn't intimated either way to me. I haven't said anything. The ECB hasn't said anything to him of that note as well. At this stage, it's just slowing everything down and making sure that we just follow exactly what we should do so a good decision can be made, whatever it is.
2: And co-host Mexico lead 1-0 at half-time against South Africa in the opening game of the 2026 World Cup. And before the match, Shakira and Burna Boy performed during the opening ceremony at the Azteca Stadium. That's the latest. I'm Stevie Schillinglaw.
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6: Remaining cloudy through the evening and overnight with further outbreaks of light rain and drizzle, mainly over higher ground. Staying breezy through the night, an overnight low of 10 degrees Celsius. Sunrise at 4:58 a.m. Then Friday stays largely cloudy and breezy with patchy rain or drizzle, especially over higher ground, though brighter or sunnier spells develop during the afternoon. Feeling warmer than recently with a high of 20 degrees Celsius.
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Radio Nine Springs, it's the Classic Years on a Thursday, and that's Rod Stewart, and tonight's the night, and we kicked off our 70s year with The Real Thing, and You to Me Are Everything. Yes, we're in the 70s for part one of the Classic Years today, and T-Rex are on the way after Brian Ferry.

0: T-Rex. And I Love to Boogie. So in the 70s year that we're looking for, on the 1st of June, the UK and Iceland ended the Third Cod War, with the UK accepting Iceland's extension of its territorial waters to 200 nautical miles in exchange for defined fishing rights, reducing the agreed take by British trawlers by four-fifths. And between the 22nd of June and the 16th of July, the British Isles heat wave reached its peak, with the temperatures attaining 80 degrees Fahrenheit, that's 26.7 degrees Celsius, every day over this period. It's the Classic Years on Radio 9 Springs. We're in the 1970s for part one of the Classic Years today.
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0: Liverpool Express and You Are My Love. One final news story from our 70s year. The Seychelles became independent of the UK on the 29th of June in the year that we're looking for. And this was in the charts, a re-release for the Shangri-Las.
1: Is she really going out with him?
2: Well, there she is. Let's ask her.
1: Betty, is that Jimmy's ring you're wearing?
2: Mm-hmm.
1: Gee, it must be great riding with him. Is he picking you up after school today?

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The tears were beginning to show. As he drove away on that rainy night, I begged him to go slow. Whether he heard, I'll never know.

Look at a little bit more, rounding off our 70s year on the classic years, and that year was 1976. Out of the 70s, through the 80s and 90s, and into the noughties.

0: The Ding Dings and Shut Up and Let Me Go. Before that, Coldplay and Viva La Vida. We're well and truly into part two of the classic years on a Thursday, and we're in the noughties.
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That's Elbow and One Day Like This. With the noughties on the classic years, the year that construction work continued on the Olympic Stadium being built for the 2012 Games in London. Halifax Town, who were in the Blue Square Premier League until their recent expulsion due to financial problems, went out of business after 97 years. And Shadow Home Secretary David Davis resigned as an MP over the government's plans to detain terror suspects for up to 42 days. He is going to, or he was going to, recontest his seat in a by-election.

0: Nickelback and Photograph rounding off the classic years today, rounding off our noughties year, which was 2008. 1976 and 2008 on today's classic years. Tomorrow, it's a Friday, so we're in the 80s for part one and the 2010s for part two of the show. Join me tomorrow at 10 in the morning or 9 in the evening.
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3: From the Sky News Centre at 10, Dan Jarvis has been appointed as the new Defence Secretary. The former Parachute Regiment officer is replacing John Healey, who quit earlier in a row over military spending. He thinks the delayed defence investment plan falls short of what's required to keep the country safe. Armed Forces Minister Al Carnes has also stepped down. He hinted he was going to do so in a TV interview just before he quit.
4: Within the situation, I need to do what is right by the armed forces. And if I don't think that's right, then I will absolutely consider my position. And from my perspective at the moment, we have not closed with this deal.
3: Police say they're out in significant numbers again in Belfast after a second night of racism-fueled violence. It followed the stabbing of Stephen Ogilvie, who's now said to be improving in hospital. Counter-terror officers are now leading the investigation into a school stabbing in Manchester on Tuesday. A member of staff and two 14-year-olds are alleged to have been attacked by a girl who is the same age. Donald Trump's cancelled scheduled strikes against Iran tonight. He says peace talks have been brought to the highest level of leadership and approved. Earlier, the US president threatened to take control of Iran's oil and gas industries in the not-too-distant future. The UK's first weight loss pill has been approved by the medicines regulator and will be available privately within weeks. The daily Wegovy tablet is for obese adults with a body mass index of 30 or above. Trials showed when coupled with diet and exercise, people shed around a fifth of their weight. Our medical correspondent Thomas Moore expects a large take-up.
5: It's needle-free. It doesn't need to be kept in the fridge. And it is likely to be cheaper. So all these things are likely to make it very popular with people who are desperate to lose weight. And it is almost as effective as the jabs.
3: And now to the World Cup, and co-host Mexico are off to a flying start at the 2026 World Cup finals in Group A. A goal either side of halftime, including a header from Wolves striker Raul Jimenez, sees them lead South Africa 2-0 in Mexico City. That's the latest. I'm Stevie Schillinglaw.
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7: Remaining cloudy through the evening and overnight with further outbreaks of light rain and drizzle, mainly over higher ground. Staying breezy through the night, an overnight low of 10 degrees Celsius. Sunrise at 4:58 a.m. Then Friday stays largely cloudy and breezy with patchy rain or drizzle, especially over higher ground, though brighter or sunnier spells develop during the afternoon. Feeling warmer than recently with a high of 20 degrees Celsius.
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You will love again the stranger who was yourself. Give wine, give bread, give back your heart to itself.

Dorothea's heart stirred at the thought of uniting intellect with feeling, of contributing something that would endure beyond herself. And she recognised that true love, though it could not always be shouted or flaunted, was measured in the patient attention, the shared hopes, and the quiet understanding between two people.

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2: From the Sky News Centre at midnight, the Prime Minister is under pressure after both his Defence Secretary and Armed Forces Minister quit. Sean Healy and Al Cairns accused Sir Keir Starmer of not committing enough money to the Defence Investment Plan. Dan Jarvis is the new Defence Secretary. The PM insists his spending plans are enough to protect the UK. The Conservative leader, Kimmy Badenoch, says his answer at Prime Minister's questions this week left things pretty clear for her.
3: He was not going to put money into defence to the amount that was required. And I'm sure John Healy sat there listening to the Prime Minister tell me that he was increasing defence funding when he is not.
2: Donald Trump's cancelled planned airstrikes on Iran, saying peace talks have been taken to the highest level of the Iranian leadership and approved. But Tehran's foreign ministry says no final conclusion has been reached. It's hoped the man stabbed in North Belfast on Monday night could be woken from a coma in the next couple of days. The attack triggered violence in the city, while a nurse says she was chased on her way into work at the Ulster Hospital. First Minister Michelle O'Neill's condemning threats against healthcare workers from ethnic minorities.
4: The issue that we saw over the course of the last number of nights has been pure racism in its vilest form. And we say very clearly no to racism in our society. And I believe that is where the vast majority of people here are good and welcome and inclusive and value those people that work right across all of our sectors.
2: A 14-year-old girl has been charged with three counts of attempted murder after a stabbing at a school in Manchester. Two pupils and a member of staff were injured at the Co-op Academy in Blakely on Tuesday. All those injured have been released from hospital. Elon Musk's rocket firm SpaceX makes its stock market debut later in what could be the biggest flotation in history. It's expected to be valued at £1.3 trillion. And three red cards helped kick the World Cup off in Mexico. The co-hosts beat South Africa 2-0. Shakira performed during the opening ceremony. That's the latest. I'm Barry Weir.
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6: Largely cloudy and breezy on Friday with patchy rain or drizzle, especially over higher ground. Some brighter or sunnier spells will develop through the afternoon and it will feel warmer than recently with a high of 20 degrees. Sunset this evening is at 9:26 p.m. And the outlook, Saturday may still bring a few showers, but conditions gradually turn more settled through Sunday with drier and warmer weather developing. Monday continues in that trend, potentially feeling very warm in the sunshine.
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1: There's a man I meet, walks up our street. He's a worker for the council, has been 20 years. And he takes no lip of nobody and litter off the gutter.

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1: Brought to you by Leonardo of Yeovil, the home of British helicopters.
2: New figures released by Department for Environment, Food and Rural Affairs, or DEFRA, show how local councils across England are performing when it comes to recycling. And there's good news locally, with Somerset Council remaining in the top 10% of all authorities for recycling. The latest league tables show a recycling rate of 55.5%, placing Somerset 32nd out of 321 councils nationwide. Somerset Council says their success is down to the efforts of residents who continue to sort and recycle their waste carefully, and they also stress there's still room for improvement. A recent survey of household rubbish bins found that around 7% of what's being thrown away could be recycled at local recycling sites. Another 7% was made up of garden waste. Residents are being encouraged to compost at home where possible, helping return nutrients to the soil. Alternatively, garden waste can be taken to recycling centres free of charge or collected through a subscription service. For those unsure about how to recycle certain items, more information is available on the Somerset Council website. The message from the Somerset Council is, check before you throw and help push recycling rates even higher. If you have an item of community news from where you live, please send it to info@radio9springs.com.

0: 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We can pick up your click and collect and get it safely to your home.
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